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2: This is hour two of Weekend in the Country. I'm Craig Orndorff, and a happy weekend to you wherever you are and whatever you're doing. I appreciate you stopping by, and thanks for coming back for part two of the show. If you hadn't, I'd just be sitting here talking to myself, and I do that enough, so much obliged for breaking up the monotony. Well, in the showcase today, it's August of 1993. Yeah, we're playing the most popular country songs from this weekend 33 years ago. Now we get back to the countdown, picking things up at number 10 with Hal Ketchum. Mama knows.

Out of Greenwich, New York, that's Hal Ketchum and Mama Knows the Highway. Record number 10 this day, 1993, it would top out two spots higher. Well, it's a long highway drive from Greenwich, New York, all the way to Apopka, Florida. That's where the guys from Sawyer Brown got together, and they were gathering at number 9 on the countdown this week. Thank God for you.

0: There's Sawyer Brown, Mark Miller, Duncan Cameron, Hobie Hubbard, Jim Scholten, and Curly Smith. Thank God for You. That was record number 9 this week in 1993, the first single from their album, The Outskirts of Town. And that was rising to the top of the charts to become their third and final number 1 hit. Well, making news in the summer of 1993, Iraqi leader Saddam Hussein had been giving us trouble lately. Well, it got to a point that on June 27th, President Clinton had to blow up some of his stuff.
1: This past April, the Kuwaiti government uncovered what they suspected was a car bombing plot to assassinate former President George Bush while he was visiting Kuwait City. I ordered our own intelligence and law enforcement agencies to conduct a thorough and independent investigation. Based on their investigation, there is compelling evidence that there was, in fact, a plot to assassinate former President Bush, and that this plot, which included the use of a powerful bomb made in Iraq, was directed and pursued by the Iraqi intelligence service. Therefore, on Friday, I ordered our forces to launch a cruise missile attack on the Iraqi intelligence service's principal command and control facility in Baghdad.
0: And just this past week in August of 93, U.S. warplanes attacked an Iraqi missile site in the northern no-fly zone. The Iraqis fired surface-to-air missiles at our jets, so we had a couple of F-15s drop 4 laser-guided bombs on them. A couple of items from the foreign news desk here in the summer of 1993. And we head back to the countdown this weekend with Billy Ray Cyrus at number 8 in The Heart of a Woman.

There's Billy Ray Cyrus, In the Heart of a Woman, record number 8 this week, 1993. That was heading up to number 3 for the Flatwoods, Kentucky native, and it was his 4th top 10 hit. Well, in the summer of 93, we were more than a year removed from the LA riots, but it was still making news. On August 4th, a federal judge sentenced LAPD officers Stacy Kuhn and Lawrence Powell to 30 months in prison for violating the civil rights of Rodney King. Back during the criminal trial, 4 of the policemen were acquitted of using excessive force, and that led to the riots in late April of 92. Well, on the first day of the riots, a truck driver named Reginald Denny was pulled from the cab of a semi and beaten by a group of local residents. And adding to the racial tension, Denny was white and the mob was black. And the attack was captured on live TV. Well, 4 of the men were on trial this week in 1993. One of them got 10 years in prison. Meanwhile, circle back to Rodney King. He was arrested this Saturday night in 1993 for drunken driving after he crashed his car into a block wall in downtown Los Angeles. He was more than 2 times over the legal limit. The LA riots and everyone and everything involved with it were still making headlines here in the summer of 93. Oh, let's turn off the news for a while and turn up the music. And we'll think back to a more innocent time, the way Alan Jackson does in record number 7 this week. It's Chattahoochee.

0: The CMA Single and Song of the Year for 1993, Chattahoochee from Alan Jackson. That was at number 7 this weekend, after spending 4 weeks at number 1, his 7th chart topper of all time.
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3: Today on our amble down memory lane, we've gone back 33 years to August of 1993. And the number six record on the countdown that week was the second release from Doug Supernaw. Here's Reno. Couldn't roll.

0: Out of Bryan, Texas, that's Doug Supernaw. He spent the late 80s in Nashville, but he decided to move back to Texas and he formed a band there. An executive with RCA heard him one night and signed him to a deal. And Reno was at number 6 this week in 1993. It would make it up to number 4. All right, time to check out the movies from the summer of 93. Well, for the whole family, Snow White had been re-released by Disney. There's the children's tale The Secret Garden, starring Kate Mayberly, and Free Willy with Jason James Richter. There's a really good movie about chess, Searching for Bobby Fischer, with Max Pomerantz and Ben Kingsley. Woody Allen gave us Manhattan Murder Mystery, and the romantic comedy Sleepless in Seattle with Meg Ryan and Tom Hanks.
1: Why can't we go to New York?
2: There is no way that we are going on a plane to meet some woman who could be a crazy sick lunatic. Didn't you see Fatal Attraction?
1: You wouldn't let me.
2: Well, I saw it.
0: Some action adventure films. Hard Target with Jean-Claude Van Damme. In the Line of Fire has Clint Eastwood, John Malkovich, and Rene Russo. There's Rising Sun, based on Michael Crichton's novel, with Sean Connery and Wesley Snipes. And speaking of Crichton, his Jurassic Park was the summer blockbuster, directed by Steven Spielberg. It stars Sam Neill, Laura Dern, and Jeff Goldblum. But the number one film this weekend in 93 was The Fugitive, with Harrison Ford and Tommy Lee Jones.
3: I didn't kill my wife! I don't care!
0: And those were the movies from this week in 1993, and we're back on the countdown now. We're up to number 5. And here's another Texan out of Beaumont. It's Mark Chestnut. It sure is Monday.

Oh boy, don't say that. It sure is Monday. That's Mark Chestnut at number 5 this week in 1993. And that would be his third number one single, and the first of 3 chart toppers from his third consecutive platinum album, Almost Goodbye. Well, we've got a little mini theme going here, back-to-back Texans with Doug Supernaw and Mark Chestnut. And the group at number 4 has Texas in its name, although only 2 of the members came from the Lone Star State. This is Little Texas, What Might Have Been. Sure.

0: That's Little Texas with Tim Rushlow on the lead vocals, along with Brady Seals, Porter Howell, Dwayne O'Brien, Dwayne Propes, and Del Gray. On with song number 4 this week in 1993, their third straight top 10, and that would peak at number 2. And that was the lead single from their double platinum album, Big Time. A memory from August 1993 for today's Weekend in the Country.
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8: For tonight, increasing clouds with a slight chance of showers and thunderstorms after midnight. Lows in the mid-60s. Tomorrow, mostly cloudy in the morning, becoming mostly sunny. Highs upper 70s. Tomorrow night, mostly clear in the evening, then partly cloudy with a slight chance of showers and thunderstorms after midnight. Lows in the mid-60s. And on Tuesday, mostly sunny with a slight chance of showers and thunderstorms in the morning and highs in the mid-80s.
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0: That's Carlene Carter at number 3 this week in 1993. Every Little Thing. The song was at its peak on the chart for the daughter of June Carter and her first husband, Carl Smith. And June will get another mention a little bit later on. But now it's time to check out sports from here in 1993. NASCAR was off this weekend, but Mark Martin was hot. He won the last two races, and he'd win the next two. But Dale Earnhardt would win his 6th championship this season. There was a dark cloud over NASCAR this year, with the death of two drivers off the track. Alan Kulwicki died in a plane crash on April 1st, and Davey Allison died on July 13th after a helicopter crash at Talladega. In golf this weekend, the PGA Championship was in Toledo, and Paul Azinger birdied 4 of the last 7 holes to tie Greg Norman in regulation, and then Zinger won the championship on the 2nd playoff hole. In tennis, the U.S. Open was coming up. Pete Sampras would have been his 2nd Grand Slam of the year, Steffi Graf her 3rd. At the Tour de France, Miguel Indurain won his 3rd consecutive title. And in baseball, this was the first season for the Colorado Rockies and the Florida Marlins. In the standings this weekend, the Blue Jays were up by a game over the Yankees in the AL East, while the White Sox, Phillies, and Giants were up comfortably in their divisions. But in the NL West, Atlanta would chase down San Fran, and they were tied on the final day. The Braves won while the Giants got ripped by the Dodgers, so San Francisco won 103 games and missed the playoffs. And the World Series would go to Toronto for a 2nd straight year. They beat the Phillies in 6 games, winning it on Joe Carter's home run. Well, here's an extra from 1993. This was the summer when comedian Jeff Foxworthy made it big time. Thanks to his CD, You Might Be a Redneck If...
1: What about things like, if you've been on television more than 5 times describing what the tornado sounded like, you might be a redneck. If you've ever

0: your grass and found a car, you might be a redneck. If your dad walks you to school because you're in the same grade, you might be a redneck. If you've ever been too drunk to fish, you might be a redneck. If someone asks to see your ID and you show them your belt buckle, you might be a redneck. If you've ever had to haul a can of paint to the top of a water tower to defend your sister's honor, you might be a redneck.
1: Jeff Foxworthy from his triple platinum debut album, You Might Be a Redneck If, released here in the summer of 1993. And we're back on the countdown this weekend at number two. Here's Tracy Lawrence, Can't Break It to My Heart.

0: That was the youngest member of the countdown this week in 1993, 25-year-old Tracy Lawrence out of Foreman, Arkansas. He had record number 2, Can't Break It to My Heart. That was one of his 3 chart toppers this year and one of 4 from his double platinum album, Alibis. Well, what was number 1 this day in 1993? We'll find out next on Weekend in the Country.
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0: All right, it's time now for the Classic Country feature, where we go back even further from our spotlight year. And today we return to the third weekend of August in 1963 for one of the all-time great country records by Johnny Cash.
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0: planet burns, burns, burns. 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
1: June Carter had the inspiration to write Ring of Fire when she was falling in love with Johnny Cash. So she teamed up with Merle Kilgore and knocked out the song. Her sister Anita recorded it first, but when it didn't become a hit, Johnny took a shot at it and added some mariachi-style horns, which he said he had dreamed about, and that touch helped it become one of the greatest country records ever. It spent 7 weeks at number one, and it was there this weekend in 1963. Well, now we're up to our number one song from the third week of August in our spotlight year 1993. And the story of this summer was the Great Flood. It was the costliest and most devastating flood in U.S. history, affecting the Missouri and Mississippi rivers and their tributaries. Des Moines was the first major city hit in mid-July.
2: The great floods of 1993 are beginning to look like a war zone as Des Moines tries desperately to repair its water supply system and President Clinton tours the devastated areas.
1: That was the opening to the NBC Nightly News with Tom Brokaw on July 14th. A quarter of a million people had no water for a couple of weeks in Des Moines, and water distribution centers really became the community gathering place. Now, along the Missouri, more than 700 levees were overtopped or destroyed. Illinois farmland along the Mississippi was soaked. The flood reached St. Louis on August 1st. A levee broke near Columbia, Illinois, and inundated a number of towns. The Mississippi was flooded for almost 200 days, and the high water cost $15 billion in damage. The flood of 1993, the story of the summer, 33 years ago. And on top of the U.S. Country Countdown this weekend of 93, it was Doug Stone. Here's Why Didn't I Think of That?

As I mentioned way back at the start of the program, Doug Stone was a native of Marietta, Georgia. And when he was just 5 years old, his mother, who was a country singer, taught him how to play guitar. And when he was seven, he was the opening act for a Loretta Lynn concert. But Doug didn't get a record deal until the late 80s when he was 33 years old. But he was on quite a run here in 93. Why Didn't I Think of That? Was the fourth single off his album From the Heart. It was his fourth number one record, and it turned out to be his last. And it was sitting atop the Billboard Hot Country Singles chart this week in 1993. Well, that's it for this week's show, everybody. We're all out of time. It's been great having you here, and I'll have your seat ready for you again next week. And until then, this is Craig Orndorff saying so long for Weekend in the Country.

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2: News on Carmen Roberts. President Trump tells War Secretary Pete Hegseth to dial back the war games with South Korea.
3: That comes just days after North Korea resumed ballistic missile testing activities that are banned by the UN.
2: Fox's Jill Nato. The president posted online that he has a good relationship with North Korea's leader, Kim Jong-un, adding that he's unhappy that South Korea declined to help the U.S. denuclearize Iran. Historic flooding in Indiana leaves at least 7 people dead. The head of Hamilton County's emergency operations, Chad Kinnett, says the danger's not over.
4: The hazards are still there. There are large holes. There may be washouts. There may be bridges that we need to actually inspect to make sure they're effective.
2: And baseball's Tommy John, namesake for a pioneer in elbow surgery, dies at 83. 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

A good one there from Dwight Yoakam here on Old Red 99.5. And this is Ron, going to be with you until midnight here on this Sunday evening. Here's Jason Aldean and Miranda Lambert with Drowns the Whiskey.

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0: say so. Dan and Shay with Say So here on Old Rad 99.5. 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
1: Now, here's your weather.
2: Tonight will be partly cloudy with lows in the lower 60s. Monday, mostly sunny with highs around 80. Monday night, mostly clear with a slight chance of showers and thunderstorms after midnight, lows in the mid-60s. Tuesday, mostly sunny with a high in the upper 80s. Tuesday night, mostly clear with a slight chance of showers and thunderstorms in the evening, then partly cloudy with a chance of showers and thunderstorms after midnight, lows in the upper 60s, chance of rain 30%. And for your Wednesday, partly sunny with a high in the lower 80s.
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1: Fox News, I'm Angelo Bavaro. At least seven people are dead in Indiana after historic flooding.
2: In Indianapolis alone, crews have rescued dozens of people and pets as water poured into communities along the White River. Hundreds more have been evacuated in other parts of the state. In some parts of central Indiana, more than 11 inches of rain.
1: Fox's Chanley Painter, downgraded tropical storm Lala is weakening and moving away from Hawaii.
3: 100 houses or more are damaged and lost.
1: Governor Josh Green adds landslides are a concern after pounding rain saturated grounds. President Trump is ordering the Pentagon to scale back joint exercises with South Korea, citing their cost and his good relationship with North Korean leader Kim Jong-un. He also criticized South Korea for declining efforts to help denuclearize Iran. 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
1: Now, here's your weather.
2: Tonight will be partly cloudy with lows in the lower 60s. Monday, mostly sunny with highs around 80. Monday night, mostly clear with a slight chance of showers and thunderstorms after midnight, lows in the mid-60s. Tuesday, mostly sunny with a high in the upper 80s. Tuesday night, mostly clear with a slight chance of showers and thunderstorms in the evening, then partly cloudy with a chance of showers and thunderstorms after midnight, lows in the upper 60s, chance of rain 30%. And for your Wednesday, partly sunny with a high in the lower 80s.
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0: 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Well, next Sunday night on Weekend in the Country, we're turning the clock back to 1985 when the radio was filled with hits from Roseanne Cash, Marie Osmond, Dan Seals, and more. 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Coming up, we've got Martina McBride, Graylin James, and more as part of Continuous Country.
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1: Fox News, I'm Ted Lindner. President Trump's ordering the Pentagon to scale back joint exercises with South Korea.
2: The president said he has a good relationship with North Korea's Kim Jong-un. The president also made it clear he's not happy that the South Koreans didn't assist the U.S. in military action against Iran.
1: Fox's Jill Nato. And search and rescue operations underway in Hawaii after Hurricane Lala was downgraded to a tropical storm on Sunday. Speaking to reporters, Hawaii's Governor Josh Green says 226 members of the National Guard are on hand to assist in the recovery efforts.
3: Many thanks to General Logan and his whole team. We will send more. I've also been in touch with people that are at Pohakuloa. The feds, the military there are going to be more than willing to help us. We'll probably use their aid to get there. We've had a bunch of high water vehicles here.
1: At least one person dead after a car crash and several homes were swept off their foundations. 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

0: Zach John King with Get to Drinkin' here on Ole Red 99.5. Don't forget that Royals baseball can be heard all season long over on 1310 AM KGMT, as on Monday through Thursday they're at home for a four-game series against the Athletics. Pre-game Monday night, Tuesday night, and Wednesday night is at 6 o'clock, and first pitch all three nights is at 6:40, and Thursday afternoon coverage begins at 12:30 with the first pitch at 1:10. Again, those games can be heard over on 1310 AM KGMT. We've got the Eli Young Band and Lone Star coming your way after this.
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1: Now, here's your weather.
2: Tonight will be partly cloudy with lows in the lower 60s. Monday, mostly sunny with highs around 80. Monday night, mostly clear with a slight chance of showers and thunderstorms after midnight, lows in the mid-60s. Tuesday, mostly sunny with a high in the upper 80s. Tuesday night, mostly clear with a slight chance of showers and thunderstorms in the evening, then partly cloudy with a chance of showers and thunderstorms after midnight, lows in the upper 60s, chance of rain 30%. And for your Wednesday, partly sunny with a high in the lower 80s.
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1: Fox News. I'm Deborah Valentine. Lala has been downgraded from a Category 1 hurricane to a tropical storm after skirting Hawaii's Big Island. Hawaii's Governor Josh Green praising rescue personnel.
2: They saved lives. They were able to pull an elderly woman out of a tree when her house washed away.
1: Lala blamed for at least one traffic-related fatality. Roughly 100 homes were damaged or lost. 40,000 people without power. The death toll from Indiana's severe flooding has now climbed to at least 7, with several people still missing. Chad Kinnett is executive director of Hamilton County Emergency Operations, and he says White River near Indianapolis hit record levels.
3: Went to 24.6 feet. The previous record in 1913 was 23.8 feet. So we increased that by nearly a foot.
1: Federal disaster assistance has been okayed for Indiana by the Trump administration. 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

0: Lauren Elena and Chase Matthew with All My Exes here on Old Red 99.5. You don't have to run a marathon to be part of Stretch Across Nebraska. 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We've got Little Big Town and Toby Keith coming up after this here on Old Red.
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1: Tonight will be partly cloudy with lows in the lower 60s. Monday, mostly sunny with highs around 80. Monday night, mostly clear with a slight chance of showers and thunderstorms after midnight, lows in the mid-60s. Tuesday, mostly sunny with a high in the upper 80s. Tuesday night, mostly clear with a slight chance of showers and thunderstorms in the evening, then partly cloudy with a chance of showers and thunderstorms after midnight, lows in the upper 60s, chance of rain 30%. And for your Wednesday, partly sunny with a high in the lower 80s.
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4: Fox News, I'm Ted Lindner. Actress Hayden Panettiere has died at just 36 years old. The actress is known for her roles in shows like Heroes and Nashville. Details of her death are unknown this morning. Panettiere's representative telling ABC News, "It is with profound sadness that we share the tragic passing of our beloved Hayden. She was an incredible light and a force of nature who brought immeasurable love and joy to all who knew her and to the millions who watched her on screen." President Trump is ordering the Pentagon to scale back joint exercises with South Korea.
5: The president said he has a good relationship with North Korea's Kim Jong-un. The president also made it clear he's not happy that the South Koreans didn't assist the U.S. in military action against Iran.
4: And that's Fox's Jill Nato. 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
1: 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I love me some Breland.
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1: Fox News, I'm Ted Linder. The 60-day ceasefire between the U.S. and Iran expires Monday. Fox's Trey Inks.
2: Reports indicate very little diplomatic progress to reach an agreement to reopen the Strait of Hormuz and address Iran's nuclear ambitions.
1: Iran continued attacks on vessels around the Strait of Hormuz over the weekend. The FBI's new uniform crime report for 2025 finds an 18% decrease in murder and an over 7% decrease in rape and aggravated assault. FBI Director Kash Patel telling Fox's Sunday Night in America 97% of American data was collected.
3: That means we work with our state and local partners. And I said we are not going to go sub 90%. I want as close to 100% as we possibly can.
1: The FBI says the murder rate's tied with 1955 and 1956. And Hayden Panettiere, the star of TV's Heroes in Nashville, has died. She was 36 years old. No cause of death announced. 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
1: Fox News, I'm Ted Lindner. President Trump ordering the Pentagon to scale back joint exercises with South Korea.
2: The president said he has a good relationship with North Korea's Kim Jong-un. The president also made it clear he's not happy that the South Koreans didn't assist the U.S. in military action against Iran.
1: Fox's Jill Nato, an actress, Hayden Panettiere, has died. The actress, known for her roles in shows like Heroes and Nashville. Details of her death are unknown as of this Monday morning. A representative saying it's with profound sadness that we share the tragic passing of our beloved Hayden. She was an incredible light and a force of nature who brought immeasurable love and joy to all who knew her and to the millions who watched her on screen. Hayden Panettiere, dead at the age of just 36 years old. America's listening to Fox News.
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high atop a 749-foot tower in the middle of a cattle pasture outside of Harbine. Authorized by the federal government to inform. 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
1: News. I'm Deborah Valentine. President Trump ordering the Pentagon to scale back joint military exercises conducted by the U.S. and South Korea.
2: The president posted on Truth Social the exercises slated to start this week are costly and send a hostile signal to North Korea. He also made it clear he's not happy that South Korea didn't back the U.S. in its military action against Iran.
1: Fox's Jill Nato. ICE arrests have reached historic highs while some are still doubling down on abolishing ICE. Border czar Tom Homan on Fox's One Nation with Brian Kilmeade.
3: What they're failing to tell the people is we're enforcing the laws that they wrote, that they enacted. We're not making this up. We're doing the same job we did under, you know, any other president, except under the last 4 years under Joe Biden, ICE wasn't allowed to enforce the law.
1: A historic 51,000 immigration arrests occurred in July. 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
1: Fox News, I'm Ted Linder. Actress Hayden Panettiere has died. The actress, known for her roles in shows like Heroes and Nashville. Details of her death announced Sunday night unknown. Panettiere representative saying she was an incredible light and a force of nature who brought immeasurable love and joy to all who knew her and to the millions who watched her on screen. Hayden Panettiere, dead at the age of 36. The 60-day ceasefire between the U.S. and Iran expires today. Fox's Trey Yingst.
2: Reports indicate very little diplomatic progress to reach an agreement to reopen the Strait of Hormuz and address Iran's nuclear ambitions.
1: Iran continued attacks on vessels around the strait over the weekend. And historic flooding in Indiana has left at least 7 people dead after days of severe storms. The White River reaching record levels, forcing evacuations and hundreds of rescues. Officials warn residents to stay away from fast-moving floodwaters. 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

And a good Monday morning to you. This is Ron here at Old Red 99.5. Going to be with you until 6 a.m. That was Blake Shelton with Come Back as a Country Boy. Here's Hardy, Eric Church, Morgan Wallen, and Tim McGraw with MacArthur.

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0: weather.
1: It's going to be mostly sunny today with highs around 80. Tonight, mostly clear with a slight chance of showers and thunderstorms after midnight, lows in the mid-60s. Tuesday, mostly sunny with a high in the upper 80s. Tuesday night, mostly clear with a slight chance of showers and thunderstorms in the evening, then partly cloudy with a chance of showers and thunderstorms after midnight, lows in the upper 60s, chance of rain 30%. And for your Wednesday, partly sunny with a high in the lower 80s.
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0: Braylon James with Water at a Wedding here on Ol Red 99.5. 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
1: News. I'm Deborah Valentine. As of today, the memorandum of agreement between the U.S. and Iran is expired.
2: The deadline comes as Iran continues to attack ships in the Strait of Hormuz. Tehran is also working on a separate deal with Oman on managing the key waterway.
1: Fox's Marianne Rafferty. The U.S. is ramping up economic pressure on Tehran instead of continued military strikes. Lala's been downgraded from a Cat 1 hurricane to a tropical storm after skirting Hawaii's Big Island. Hawaii's Governor Josh Green praising rescue personnel.
3: They saved lives. They were able to pull an elderly woman out of a tree when her house washed away.
1: Lala blamed for at least one traffic-related fatality. Roughly 100 homes were damaged or lost thousands without power. Hayden Panettiere, heir, star of popular TV series including Heroes and Nashville, has died. She was 36 years old. America's listening to Fox News.
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5: I'm Nicole Heslip with Ag Headline News. I'm Brown Field. Farmers are bracing for a more expensive harvest and 2027 growing season.
6: I can't find a single line item that's more affordable today than what it was a few years ago.
5: U.S. grain shippers say two major rail companies have failed to meet minimum standards in their revised applications to merge.
7: How can a consolidation of this size and scale increase competitive pressure against the remaining railroads?
5: New research could help farmers be more proactive at managing soybean diseases.
8: They've been genetically modified to fluoresce under certain UV light when they've been infected with a disease.
5: A member of the U.S. House Agriculture Committee says USDA's ongoing reorganization is causing concerns across the countryside.
9: I am particularly concerned around how those numbers are impacting the Farm Service Agency.
5: I'm Nicole Heslip with Brown Field.
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16: Soybeans and corn are higher Friday. Cattle and hogs finished lower. I'm John Perkins with a Brownfield Market Update. You were made for farming, and so is Stein. It's Stein Seed Company. They have decades of research dedicated to developing seed that allows you to farm the way you want to farm. Stein has yield. Soybeans are supported by fund and technical buying. Crop weather continues to generally look favorable, but there are some areas of concern. China bought another 136,000 tons of new crop U.S. soybeans ahead of Friday's open. September was up 11¾, 11.77¾. November's 10¼ higher at 11.92½. September bean meal was up 280 at 310.20. September bean oil was 65 points higher at 69.44. Corn was higher, monitoring development weather, expecting better rain coverage in parts of the region during the second half of the month. Weather issues in Europe and slower movement out of Ukraine could boost U.S. export sales. September was up 11 at 459. December corn was 11¼ higher at 483¼. And wheat was sharply higher in Chicago and Kansas City as war continues to limit grain movement out of the Black Sea by both Russia and Ukraine. That could eventually spark improved export demand for U.S. wheat. September Chicago was 22 higher at 674¾. September Kansas City on Friday was up 33¾ at 754¼. September Minneapolis wheat was up 9 at 678¼. Live and feeder cattle were lower on fund liquidation, waiting for the rest of the week's direct trade. Megan Grebner's got more on cash livestock in a moment. October live is down 117 at 218.87. December was 107 lower at 218.37. September feeders were down 265 at 334.55. And hogs were pressured by the steady to lower cash during the session and questions about sustained pork demand. October was down 37 at 81.75. December was down 62 at 72.47. Megan Grebner has that full look at the cash livestock markets after this brief break.
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20: It was a pretty quiet Friday for direct cash cattle business following that light round of trade that took place on Thursday. There's still a lot of business that's expected to be reported for the week. So far, the business that's been reported, live deals in the north were at $228 to $230 live and $362 to mostly $365 dressed, all of which were below the prior week's weighted averages. Box beef closed mixed with light and solid demand for moderate offerings. Choice down 60 cents at $375.30. Select was $2 higher at $351.24. Estimated cattle slaughter was 100,000 head. Cash hogs closed sharply lower with a very light negotiated run. Bears and gilts at the National Daily Direct were down 407 with a weighted average of 93.30. No comparison at the Iowa, Minnesota, but a weighted average of 92.72. The Western Corn Belt was 342 lower with a weighted average of 92.75. Pork values were higher, up 98 cents at $99.90, and estimated hog slaughter was 420,000 head. I'm Megan Grebner for Brownfield.
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0: A change in that weather pattern, a series of cold fronts on the move, bringing about cooler, but more importantly, drier air and drier weather, much needed coming off weekend rainfall over parts of the Midwest corn and bean complex. Good Monday morning, everyone. It's agriculture meteorologist Greg Solier back in with the ag weather today right here on Brownfield Ag News. And once again, it was the same areas of central and southeast Iowa, central Illinois, and a good part of central Indiana. It saw the worst of it over the past weekend, particularly over the course of later Friday night and Saturday. Recurring and repetitive outbreaks, the training effect of showers and thunderstorms. And before all is said and done, some of the drier reaches of the west central areas of Illinois, those corn and soybean fields getting some recharge. They are in the midst of some ongoing, at least moderately dry conditions over the rest of the state. Central areas, boy, in excess to say the least, at 3 to 6, some spots at 3 to 8, upwards close to 10 inches into some parts of Ford and McLean County and northern Champaign County on some co-op observation sites. But everybody else getting soaking rains and then some, standing in some of the fields, you bet. Slow runoff as well underway. Not much going on in that particular improvement here for inspection purposes going forward over the next few days. But at least temperatures winding their way on down. Still some recurrent dampness at night with overnight lows into the 60s to low 70s. Warmest in the Ohio Valley and points on southward. Daytime readings expected to fall by the wayside middle and late parts of the week as opposed to middle 80s to low 90s. And a boy, quick rise on humidity dew point values. Second half of the week, markedly cooler, drier air will keep daytime readings largely into the 70s and 80s from north to south across the heartland. So a pretty busy weather pattern over the course of the weekend. Hopefully we made it through okay with the barrage of flooding rainfall and severe storms. By the time we get into Monday and early next week there, we have the overall high pressure pattern in control. Drier air storms will be focused across the northern and central plains, back south of Dixie. Matter of fact, welcome moisture across some of the Delta region and Cotton Belt country. At the same time, while the Pacific has been quite active, Layla making a run into the Big Island of Hawaii, two other systems bear watching over the late part of the weekend of the following weekend, finally coming off the African coast. But otherwise, it's been Sahara dust, wind shear, and those two combining to prevent really any significant tropical weather going on off the Atlantic basin. Once the scattered showers, thunderstorms move on through the middle part of the week, they'll continue to linger, by the way, in some areas of the central Midwest and Corn Belt areas to the south. Those have been pretty much the story over the past few days. But finally, cooler, drier will settle on in and keep the focus of scattered showers and thunderstorms back across areas west of the Missouri, and anything resembling a heat wave weather pattern likely to remain held up over parts of the central and southern plains with a waffling frontal boundary north to south there. We'll keep you up to date right here. I'm Greg Soldier with your Ag Weather Today.
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24: For years, people living with alpha-gal syndrome have known something many others couldn't quite comprehend. A tiny tick bite can have a life-changing impact. Hello, everyone. I'm Cindy Young with Brownfield, and this is my 2 cents. Alpha-gal is an allergy to a sugar molecule found in most mammals. For those affected, foods and products they once used without a second thought can suddenly become a serious concern. Imagine enjoying a steak, a hamburger, or a favorite family recipe your entire life, only to discover that your body no longer tolerates it. One of the most frustrating parts of alpha-gal has been the lack of awareness. Many people struggle to get answers because symptoms can be confusing and easily mistaken for other conditions. Some people spent years trying to understand what was happening to their own bodies. Thankfully, this is starting to change. Alpha-gal is finally getting more attention from the medical community, researchers, and lawmakers. Increased awareness means more education, better diagnosis, and more support for those navigating this condition. This matters especially in rural America, where farming, hunting, hiking, and outdoor work are part of everyday life. We spend a lot of time outdoors, and we understand that nature comes with both beauty and challenges. The answer isn't to fear the outdoors, it's to be informed. A small tick bite can create a big challenge, but awareness can create a bigger opportunity for understanding and progress. I'm Cindy Young with Brownfield. That's my two cents.
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20: 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It was a pretty quiet Friday for direct cash cattle business following the light round of trade that took place Thursday. For the week, reported business was mostly in the north at $228 to $230 live and $362 to mostly $365 dressed. All were below the prior week's weighted averages. At the Harrod Livestock Market in South Dakota, steers 850 to 999 pounds were $16 to $20 lower. The day's offering was made up of mostly a string of steers and a couple of loads off grass and a string of steers out of feed yards. The USDA says cattle were mostly attractive, but demand was moderate at best. Medium and large one-feeder steers, 960 to 999 pounds, brought $310.50 to $321.50. Box beef closed mixed with light and solid demand for moderate offerings. Choice was down 60 cents at $375.30. Select was $2 higher at $351.24. Estimated cattle slaughter was 100,000 head. Cash hogs closed sharply lower with a very light negotiated run. The quiet into the week was not a surprise. Processors have been able to move needed numbers without having to get too aggressive in their procurement efforts. The market continues to monitor demand both globally and domestically. While there are some bright spots in both areas, there are uncertainties about long-term strength. Bears and gilts at the National Daily Direct were down 407 with a weighted average of 93.30. No comparison at the Iowa Minnesota, but a weighted average of 92.72, and the Western Corn Belt closed 342 lower with a weighted average of 92.75. Pork values closed higher up 98 cents at 99.90. Most of the primals were higher. However, bellies were sharply lower, and estimated hog slaughter was 420,000 head. At the CME, live and feeder cattle were lower on fund liquidation, and lean hog futures finished the day lower, pressured by the steady to lower cash business. This program is brought to you by John Deere. John Deere is proud to support the American farmers and ranchers who harvest our future year in and year out. I'm Megan Grebner for Brownfield.
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1: Now, here's your weather.
2: Going to be mostly sunny today with highs around 80. Tonight, mostly clear with a slight chance of showers and thunderstorms after midnight. Lows in the mid-60s. Tuesday, mostly sunny with a high in the upper 80s. Tuesday night, mostly clear with a slight chance of showers and thunderstorms in the evening. Then partly cloudy with a chance of showers and thunderstorms after midnight. Lows in the upper 60s. Chance of rain 30%. And for your Wednesday, partly sunny with a high in the lower 80s.
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1: 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The program is titled Non-Motor Symptoms of Parkinson's Disease. 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
1: Fox News, I'm CJ Papa. Popular Hollywood actress gone too soon. Fox's Todd Pryor with more on the death of 36-year-old Hayden Panettiere.
2: Her father releasing a statement saying, quote, "It is with profound sadness that we share the tragic passing of our beloved Hayden. She was an incredible light and a force of nature who brought immeasurable love and joy to all who knew her and to the millions who watched her on screen."
1: She was known for her roles in shows like Heroes in Nashville. A deadline looms.
3: Today, the memorandum of understanding between the United States and Iran expires. It's been 60 days since it was signed, and reports indicate very little diplomatic progress to de-escalate tension in the region and reopen the Strait of Hormuz.
1: Fox's Trey Yinks in Tel Aviv. At least 7 dead from historic flooding battering parts of Indiana. 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
18: Good morning, everyone. 63 degrees out there right now. Gonna be another humid day, but kind of just a mild day as well. Temperatures are gonna get up into the low 80s, not much more than that. So not extremely hot, but still plenty of sweatiness from the humidity out there. We'll talk more about our concert that happened Saturday night, and we'll check your weather coming up as well. Right now, John Anderson kicks things off on today's Best Country.

0: Jake Worthington there on today's Best Country, Old Red 99.5. Good morning to you. Well, some rainfall over the weekend. Started out with a muddy Saturday morning, getting ready for our last call for a summer concert, Little Texas and Jake Worthington. Turned out to be a great night. The storms for the rest of the evening moved around us and let us have the show, so that was great. Great performance from both Little Texas and Jake Worthington. I think everybody that was there had a good time, and if you were there, a big thank you for coming to the shows. Hopefully we can do it next year. If you got a comment you want to pass along about the show, hit up our Facebook page or shoot us a comment on our text line, 402-729-3383. Good or bad, we'd like to know, so maybe we can keep doing those type of shows. Some sad news this morning. Actress Hayden Panettiere passed away yesterday. She was only 36. She's best known for her work on the TV show Nashville. No word on the cause of death yet, but she'd acted since a young child, starting television series on Nickelodeon. She was the daughter in the movie Remember the Titans, and battled personal struggles throughout her career. Here's a scene from her time on the TV show Nashville.
1: Wasn't that long ago, I was getting off the bus from Alabama. Everybody thinks I'm just a flash in the pan.
2: You can do this.
1: I know.

0: She was also on two soap operas, starred as the indestructible cheerleader on NBC's Heroes, and featured, of course, on many movies. Hayden Panettiere passed away yesterday at the age of 36. And let's change some things up. Let's make this a better morning now with enough with the sad news. How about a little comedy with Brian Regan?
1: I remember my teacher asked me, Brian, what's the I before E rule? I before E, always. So she explains it, no, Brian, it's I before E, except after C, and when sounding like A, as a neighbor in way, and on weekends and holidays and all throughout May, and you'll always be wrong no matter what you say. Brian, how do you make a word a plural? You put an S at the end of it. When? On weekends and holidays. So she asked this kid who knew everything, Irwin, what is he plural for ox? Oxen. The farmer used his oxen. Brian, what? Brian, what's the plural for box? Boxing. I bought 2 boxing of donuts. Let's try another one. Irwin, what is he plural for goose? Geese. I saw a flock of geese. Brian, what's the plural for moose? Moosin. I saw a flock of moosin. Brian, you're an imbecile. Imbecilin. What are you speaking German, Brian? German. Germaine. Jackson. Jackson 5. Tito. Brian, what the hell are you talking about? I don't know, really.
2: Back to the music in minutes. Rock my world. Don't touch that dial. You don't know where it's been.
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1: Now, here's your weather.
2: Well, highs are going to be in the low 80s today with plenty of humidity. Winds will be out of the southwest at 5 to 10 miles an hour. Tonight, partly cloudy. It'll stay humid with lows in the mid-60s. Tomorrow brings more heat and humidity, along with a better chance for maybe some showers and thunderstorms. We'll see some sunshine, but rain chances are around 50%. Highs will climb to near 90 tomorrow. Tomorrow night stays mostly cloudy. Another 50-50 chance of showers, maybe a thunderstorm. Lows drop to the mid-60s. Wednesday, cooler and cloudier. Highs only in the upper 70s. Another rain chance returns Wednesday night. Then Thursday, mostly sunny. Highs around 80. Friday, warming back up to the mid-80s with lots of sunshine.
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11: Good morning, it is National Black Cat Appreciation Month. Well, day, not month, but if a cat decides it, it'll probably be month. It does what it wants. National Nonprofit Day, National Thrift Shop Day. It's the only shopping trip where finding somebody else's 1987 bowling trophy feels like a win, right? National Massachusetts Day and Baby Boomers Recognition Day. 1807, Robert Fulton's steamboat Claremont began its first historic trip up the Hudson River from New York City to Albany. The trip helped prove that steamboats could be commercially successfully. Suddenly, upstream wasn't quite the problem it used to be. 1863, Union forces began bombing Fort Sumter in Charleston Harbor during the Civil War, more than 2 years after the first shots of the war had been fired there. In 1896, Bridget Driscoll became the first pedestrian known to be killed by a gasoline-powered automobile in Great Britain. 1896, the car was traveling 4 miles an hour. 1943, Allied forces completed the capture of Sicily during World War II, ending a campaign that lasted about 5 weeks. 1960, the Beatles began their first extended engagement in Hamburg, Germany. They were still a young, relatively unknown band, but the marathon performances in Hamburg helped turn them into the tight live act they would eventually conquer the world. In 1969, Woodstock wrapped up after 3 days of music, mud, and enormous crowds in upstate New York. Jimi Hendrix performed his legendary version of the Star-Spangled Banner on Monday morning after most of the crowd had gone home. Yeah, imagine leaving Woodstock early to beat traffic and missing Jimi Hendrix. Yeah. On this date, Merle Haggard's Working Man Blues was on the top of the charts in 1969.

0: kids and a wife. But I've been working, man, dang near all my life, and I'll keep on working.
1: Love me some Merle. We might have to play that a little later, too. Top of the charts, 1969, Merle Haggard's Working Man's Blues. It was on this day in history, sad day in rock and roll history. Elvis Presley's death dominated the headlines as thousands of grieving fans began gathering at Graceland one day after the King of Rock died at the age of 42. Your touch alone. 1982, the first commercially produced compact disc began rolling off production line in Germany. The first title produced was ABBA's The Visitors, and thus became the great American tradition of keeping 47 CDs in like a giant zippered binder in your car. 1998, President Bill Clinton testified before a federal grand jury regarding his relationship with Monica Lewinsky. Later that evening, he addressed the nation on television and said the relationship was not appropriate. In 2008, American swimmer Michael Phelps won his eighth gold medal at the Beijing Olympics, breaking Mark Spitz's record for the most gold medals won in a single Olympic game. Happy birthday today over in Jordan to Davy Crockett. He was born this day, 1786. Also celebrating birthdays today, the great Robert De Niro.
2: You talking to me? You talking to me? You talking to me? Well, then who the hell else are you talking? You talking to me? Well, I'm the only one here.
1: 83 today. Godfather, Taxi there, Taxi Driver, The Deer Hunter, Goodfellas, Analyze This, Meet the Parents. We'll figure out his best role coming up on Ask the Internet. Sean Penn is 66 today. Donnie Wahlberg, New Kids on the Block to Danny on Blue Bloods and Boston Blue. He's 57 today. And a singer with a voice, that's for sure. Belinda Carlisle, 68 today, lead singer of the Go-Go's. And she had a number one hit with this as a solo artist. And if you're celebrating your birthday, happy, happy birthday to you.
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The Turnpike Troubadours there. Good morning from Old Red 99.5. The T-Man hanging with you. Randy and Nicole join me here in a bit. A suspicious device outside a D.C. firehouse brought out the bomb squad this weekend. Turns out it was an adult toy. So, technically, they were right to call in the explosive experts, right? Maybe? Traffic was shut down for nearly 2 hours. That's an expensive way to learn somebody forgot their charger. Police described this as an electronic portable pump device. That may be the most government sentence ever written about something that no one probably wanted to pick up at the time. The good news is no bomb. The bad news is one firefighter probably never touching anything near the curb again. We got music on the way from Tim McGraw right now. It's Chris Stapleton on Old Red.

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5: News, I'm Deanna Jalosi. Tensions high as the U.S.'s 60-day ceasefire agreement with Iran is set to expire today.
6: And reports indicate very little progress toward a diplomatic solution that would reopen the Strait of Hormuz. The Wall Street Journal reports that Iran has been using this time to prepare for a return to conflict rather than finding a diplomatic off-ramp.
5: Fox's Trey Yanks, actress and singer Hayden Panettiere, died at just 36 years old.
7: Finding fame, starring alongside Denzel Washington in Remember the Titans, before landing a leading role in Heroes, where she jumped to international fame, playing a super-powered high school cheerleader. She later starred in the musical drama Nashville, where she saw both career and commercial success, earning two Golden Globe nominations and having multiple songs on the Billboard Hot Country Songs chart.
5: It's Fox's Todd Pyro. No cause of death has been released. 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
3: 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With this look at your local and state headlines, let's head to the News Channel Nebraska newsroom. Well, a health alert has been issued for Cub Creek Lake in Jefferson County because of a harmful algae outbreak. The Nebraska Department of Health and Human Services says samples taken earlier this week showed toxins increased in the swimming and boating areas of Cub Creek Lake, so they will now be closed. Public areas around the lake remain open and recreational boating is still allowed. People are advised to use caution around the water, especially to avoid swallowing lake water. Meanwhile, Kirkman's Cove Lake in Richardson County has been removed from the state's health alert. Well, a tense situation in Beatrice ended peacefully over the weekend. Authorities in Beatrice were called to a residence on a report of a man barricading himself into his home early Saturday evening. Beatrice Police and Beatrice Fire and Rescue were sent to the area of Lincoln Street in Bellwood in the east part of the city at around 6:55 p.m.
9: I spoke to the officers. It sounded like it started as a domestic involving firearms. The female resident and I believe it looked like three kids had ran out of the house. So the male suspect was still barricaded inside the house with firearms. He did come out the front door a couple times. Finally, we had an officer that called him on the cell phone of our negotiators, talked him into coming outside, talked to him just for probably a couple minutes is all. He decided to come outside and surrender.
3: When the man came out, he did not have any weapons with him. Police entered the house located along North 25th to retrieve any weapons. Chief Murphy said the man was taken into protective custody. The mother and children are now safe and were not injured. Murphy said authorities were investigating any past domestic incidents alleging involving the man and what precipitated the incident. Officers arrested Larry Marco on suspicion of use of a deadly weapon to commit a felony, terroristic threats, three counts of child abuse, and second-degree domestic assault. Well, in Lincoln, a woman and an infant were hospitalized Sunday following an alleged abduction and police pursuit. Police say witnesses near 48th and Y Streets reported seeing a man force a woman into the vehicle while she screamed for help. Witnesses also reported seeing blood on the woman's face and a child inside the vehicle. Officers later located the vehicle and attempted a traffic stop, but police say 26-year-old Stephen Schroeder drove away. The pursuit ended when the suspect's vehicle crashed into another car near 56th and Old Cheney. Schroeder was taken into custody. The woman was hospitalized for injuries from the alleged assault and crash, while the infant was taken to the hospital for evaluation. Schroeder faces several charges, including false imprisonment, domestic assault, child abuse, and fleeing to avoid arrest. Well, a Florida man was killed in a semi crash along Interstate 80 over the weekend west of Brady. Authorities have not released many details following that collision. The crash comes as the Nebraska transportation officials report 21 people were killed in traffic crashes across the state during the month of July. Well, a candidate who hoped to appear on Nebraska's ballot for governor says he's disappointed after falling short of the required number of petition signatures. Former State Senator Brett Lindstrom was attempting to qualify as a nonpartisan candidate. Nebraska Secretary of State's office determined more than 2,000 signatures submitted by Lindstrom's campaign were invalid, leaving him short of the number required to qualify for the ballot. Lindstrom addressed the decision during a news conference on Saturday. While buying a home is becoming increasingly difficult in Nebraska, a new Flatwater Free Press report found that Lancaster County especially has become the least affordable county in Nebraska for buying a home. Researchers point to housing prices rising faster than local wages, leaving more Lincoln residents renting or unable to enter the housing market. And finally, there is some positive news for air travel in the state. The Lincoln Airport is celebrating its busiest stretch in two decades. Airport officials say passengers boarding have reached their highest level in roughly 20 years, helped by new airline services and additional flight options. For more news, head to newschannelnebraska.com. I'm Trevor Steinmeier from the NCN Newsroom.
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15: Now, here's your weather.
3: Well, highs are going to be in the low 80s today with plenty of humidity. Winds will be out of the southwest at 5 to 10 miles an hour. Tonight, partly cloudy. It'll stay humid with lows in the mid-60s. Tomorrow brings more heat and humidity, along with a better chance for maybe some showers and thunderstorms. We'll see some sunshine, but rain chances are around 50%. Highs will climb to near 90 tomorrow. Tomorrow night stays mostly cloudy. Another 50-50 chance of showers, maybe a thunderstorm. Lows drop to the mid-60s. Wednesday, cooler and cloudier. Highs only in the upper 70s. Another rain chance returns Wednesday night. Then Thursday, mostly sunny. Highs around 80. Friday, warming back up to the mid-80s with lots of sunshine.
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3: Taking a look at current conditions around the area. Topeka is 66. Capital Kansas, cloudy this morning as well. Marysville in Washington, cloudy skies, 63 degrees. Sydney out west in Nebraska is 60 degrees. Norfolk up Northeast of us is 61. Omaha at the airport, 61. Beatrice, 63. The capital city, sunny and 62. Hebron, cloudy skies, 65. Here at our studios, I'll call it partly cloudy with 63 degrees. Rainfall reports that we've gotten in so far. Potsie and Pleasant Hill, 1.5 inches over the weekend. Frank Castle, 1.20 inches. Frank Castle of Dorchester. Don Swartzendruber of Schickley had 1.30 inches. Dave Endorf, southwest of Dakin, got 1.29 inches. Here at our studios, we had about 1.80 inches over the weekend total. 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
3: Talking this morning with Brad Portenier. 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Good morning, Brad.
19: Good morning, sir. How's everything?
3: Well, it looks like a little cooler today, but still going to be plenty humid out there, but we'll take a nice summer day.
19: Yeah, it's really nice. We ran down to Battlefield, Missouri on Thursday. We were moving some livestock and trying to beat the heat, and then we rolled into Springfield at 1 o'clock, or at noon, and it clicked up 100, and within nothing, it was 102. It just wasn't any fun at all.
3: Yeah, I think they run into the same type of problems we do with a lot of the humidity as well, too. So, gross.
19: Yeah,
3: gross.
19: Except there's no elbow room down there. There's people everywhere.
3: So. Yep. All right. That's funny. Let's talk Bradford Built in Washington, Kansas. What's going on?
19: Lots. We're our new assembly line is working good. We're just needing to staff it with some more people. So if we got somebody out there wanting to do take a welding job, why, we've got an opening for probably 4 or 5 right now, and then assembly and paint, we could use another 4 or 5 or more there. So, always looking. We keep finding more people, but they just keep needing more. So,
3: yeah.
19: Good problem.
3: Absolutely, yeah. Your business continues to grow. I know you got some robots coming up, right? That
19: we'll
3: need some operators.
19: Yeah, we just put in 5, and they were a good time to watch. Make your back feel good watching them do the work.
3: I bet. That's funny. To apply, really, you don't need any experience. You'll train the right individual.
19: We'll train them, and if you come in here and you start doing this and you think I'd rather do that, well, we'll move you around, find it where you thrive, you know. And So no problem at all. I like to meet people in person. We like to have them swing by the shop and get to talk to them in person. That's the way we do our applications.
3: Yep. Easy peasy, you're kind of the old school way. And handshake means a lot. And yeah, head down to Bradford, Belton, Washington, Kansas if you want to start a new career. I say career because it's not just a job. You're going to be there a while. You will love working there. And let's talk the brewery. Anything new going on the brewery side of things?
19: Man, it is roaring. The kitchen is just does phenomenal. I'll eat anything. You know, I years on the railroad out in the sand hills. I'll eat anything if it doesn't have sand in it. That's a bonus. But the food is incredible, and everybody says the food's incredible, and people just keep coming on and coming on. So we added Wednesday night. I say we, the people there that run it, take care of everything. So. But they added a Wednesday night, and I figured, well, that'll help them take some of the pressure off on, you know, Thursday, Friday, Saturday, or whatever. Nope, it's another good night.
3: Oh, wow.
19: Another really good night. So who knows what they're going to do next, but we're probably going to be starting to bring in some music again. So
3: nice.
19: So we'll keep you informed on that. And they've always got some crazy thing on tap, you know. There's all the favorites, and then they've always got something new that they're trying out, you know, so who knows.
3: I love it. What's your favorite thing to eat there?
19: I only eat one thing there. They have this thing that's called a Cuban sandwich, and it is, I don't know what makes it Cuban, but it's so good. It's all good, but that's all I ever buy just because I know I love it.
3: So,
19: I'm pretty straightforward on that.
3: There we go. All right. Go down and check out the Cuban sandwich down at
19: that's right.
3: The Kansas
19: it's
3: Territory.
19: Made with fresh, never frozen Cubans. That's the difference.
3: Didn't know that. Yeah, that's all right, man. Well, I'll let you get back to work. And once again, if you're looking for a new career, start your search at Bradford Built in Washington, Kansas. Man, we'll talk to you next week.
19: All right. Take care.
3: Once again, that's Brad Portnier, Bradford Built in Washington, Kansas.

0: Today's best country, old Red 99.5. Randy Bauer in the house.
1: Good morning.
0: How are you?
1: I'm pretty good. Today, I'm a little split here. Today is Baby Boomers Recognition Day.
0: Yeah, thank you for your service as a baby boomer.
1: And it's it's also National Vanilla Custard Day. You know, at my age, I just don't know which I should celebrate first. I'm going to get around to both of them, but I don't know which comes first here in my
0: It's also Thrift Shop Day.
1: Yeah, I'm not big on that.
0: You're not?
1: No. Now, I have a sister that's real. Let's go down there and look around.
0: And, know what bowling trophy you'll find, you know?
1: Generally, he's got the, the burnt bent arm that sticks up, at the bowling trophy. That's usually gone.
0: Yeah.
1: I just like,
0: oh, that's okay.
1: what arm bowler?
0: It's an amputee trophy at that point.
1: I don't know. Good morning, everybody. What a gorgeous morning. It's like a rainy week in the forecast. Is that what you're saying?
0: Yeah, scattered showers here and there. We'll see what happens tomorrow night. Our best chance, I think.
1: Okay.
0: 50-50 chance, and hopefully not any severe stuff.
1: Yeah.
0: Because there's always the possibility of that.
1: Yeah, this time of the season, it's really kind of too late to plant anything. So,
0: yeah.
1: We'd kind of like to take care of what we got growing.
0: Yep.
1: That's for sure. Time to find out right now what's in T's Corner.
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0: 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So shout out to Justin and the gang down at Riverside Chevrolet. 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
1: Yeah, okay.
0: But it is brand new and loaded and ready for you to go take a spin in it today at Riverside Chevrolet. Today is National Nonprofit Day today, too.
1: How about that?
0: Yeah. Luckily, thanks to inflation, it's super easy to not make a profit these days. So that... you can celebrate it all day long. Lincoln police apparently beat the Lincoln Fire Department in a charity softball game over the weekend. A matchup where losing still ends with somebody knowing CPR.
1: Yeah, that's a good idea. Yeah.
0: Nebraska could get more severe weather this week. I think at this point, Nebraska is just like an abusive ex with Doppler radar. sneaking up on you. Oil prices climbed again.
1: Oh, boy.
0: Yeah. Gas executive heard Middle East tension and immediately started shopping for a lake house.
1: and a new boat.
0: According to a new survey, the average person tells 4 lies per day.
1: Wow.
0: Yeah.
1: Wow.
0: But who knows? I mean, according to this survey, there's a good chance that I'm lying. So
1: we might have to think about that one.
0: Go ahead and do it. Okay. Scientists have discovered the remains of a tiny dinosaur in Argentina.
1: A tiny dinosaur.
0: Tiny dinosaur. In fact, that's so small,
1: how small.
0: They've decided to name it Tom Cruisesaurus. That's a very long word.
1: Well, the dinosaurs have long names.
0: The first CDs were produced today in 1982.
1: Yeah.
0: You remember, like I do, carrying a giant binder full of CDs in your car. Congratulations, your lower back probably hurts right now. New research shows the best sleeping position is on your side.
1: I sleep on my side a lot.
0: Me too. However, men in America seem to think the best sleeping position would be next to Kate Upton.
1: No comment.
0: Pillows there.
1: Yeah.
0: The drive-thru has become such an American institution that it's being examined as part of the country's culture.
1: Okay.
0: Our ancestors crossed oceans so we could whisper extra ranch into a speaker shaped like a trash can. Bet that's what they were thinking. They're like, I hope someday people can order through a speaker.
1: I'll fight for that.
0: Yeah.
1: I will give my life for that.
0: To sports news to finish out today, the former CEO of Disney now owns the Lakers, which is crazy because if he wanted to be part of another Mickey Mouse organization, he should have bought the Clippers. And finally. Preseason football is in swing. Wow, did you catch any of it over the weekend?
1: I did not. Yeah, I'm just
0: Get excited for preseason.
1: I'm not ready for football yet.
0: What? Preseason's here. That means the Dallas Cowboys have already been eliminated in the first round of the playoffs, just like every year.
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3: Now, here's your weather.
0: Humid today, highs in the low 80s. Winds will be light out of the southwest, about 5 to 10. Tonight, partly cloudy. It'll stay humid with lows in the mid-60s. Tomorrow, much warmer. Still humid, highs upper 80s, maybe 90 degrees, and then a 50-50 chance of showers and thunderstorms tomorrow afternoon and evening. Wednesday turns cooler and mostly cloudy. Partly sunny by the afternoon with highs upper 70s. Then Thursday looks mostly sunny, highs near 80.
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5: Welcome to a new week, everyone. This is Tim Hackett, and it's time for your Monday sports update on Ole Red 99.5. From Nebraska football practice to the volleyball scrimmage to the soccer home opener to a Chiefs preseason game and the Royals finishing off their trip through California, there was a lot going on in the world of sports over the weekend. But since we were all pretty busy with a couple of intensive activities here on the home front, I honestly didn't have much time to actively watch any of that stuff, so instead of my commentary on those events, let's bring you some reactions and insights from the people directly involved in them. We'll tackle some football storylines today and save the brunt of volleyball back and forth for tomorrow. That will be my schedule for these reports for most of the rest of the fall, barring something crazy that happens somewhere else. On the football front, a lot going on for Nebraska over the last few days, including a stop from the Big Ten Network on their annual tour through summer training camps. I don't think Matt Rhule is ever publicly not confident about his operation, but as he goes into his fourth season here in Nebraska, he certainly is confident about this year's group.
6: It's definitely our best team. Yeah, there's no doubt. I mean, I say that with the greatest of love and respect for the guys who've been here. It's not about the personnel. It's just, you know, the kids who have been in the program. I think we have 21 guys who've been here for 3 years. I think they've put on 350-some pounds of muscle since they've been here, right? Like, this is a game that's meant to be played by strong, tough men. And so, you know, guys have been in the program, they've developed, you know, when you walk around, and the facilities are great, this weight room's great, but the strength coach is even better. You know?
5: I think we know by now that there's a quarterback battle brewing this August for this team, and the coaches talked last week about the value of all three of those guys having starting experience at different chapters in their college careers. But it sure seems to me that Anthony Calandria has the inside track to becoming QB1, even if that's not a permanent role for the UNLV newcomer. Here's what Dana Holgorsen had to say about him.
7: What I didn't know about him was how he could absorb it, how he could process it, and I've been very happy with how he absorbs it in the meeting room, how he takes it out to the field and can speak it in the huddle, can operate at a fast pace, process it, and then within the play, he processes like reads as quick as I've seen.
5: Nebraska isn't the only college football team in the state gearing up for the start of the 2026 season. Doan begins its campaign two Saturdays from now after they hosted a preseason scrimmage Saturday night. Should hopefully have some content for you from that before too long this week. On to pro football, where the Chiefs opened up their preseason with a loss to the Rams. Results really don't matter to anyone at this stage. This is really just a chance for people fighting for roster spots to show what they can do in a more real setting. I got the chance to listen to some of that game during the day on Saturday, and while it didn't seem like a perfect debut for Emmett Johnson, there was still plenty to be excited about, especially for any of his carryover college fans who are cheering him on now in the pros.
8: It's just football at the end of the day. Obviously, you know, it's a little bit faster, and you know, guys are a lot more talented and stuff like that, but at the end of the day, it's just football. And I feel like I've adapted well to the NFL, and I feel like I'll be a better NFL player. Yeah, I've been grinding, man, every single day. Just focusing on what, you know, Coach Bieniemy, Coach DeMarco, has been telling me, and learning from it and just growing every single day.
5: And someone who has turned a lot of heads in the receiver room this summer is Cyrus Allen, who turned some of that summer hype into production in that preseason game on Saturday. And there figure to be some opportunities for a guy like him in that room this season, especially whenever Patrick Mahomes returns to the field, which could be sooner than later. And Allen seems ready for that opportunity.
9: Yeah, it's a team game, so we just got to eliminate like the pre-snap penalties and stuff like that. So just trying to fix that and do what I need to do by just learning the playbook and everything I could do to help the team. I feel like that's something that I make like spectacular catches, and I try to just be a reliable target for the quarterback.
5: And we'll finish today talking about a team that played in games that actually matter this week, but you could certainly debate how much those games matter. The Royals finished up their week-long trip through California by taking 2 of 3 from the Angels, a team that entered the week with almost the exact same record. And it was a pretty remarkable end to the series because after the Royals watched Reed Detmer throw 8 shutout innings against them on Saturday, they one-upped the Angels Sunday thanks to a complete game shutout from Noah Cameron, who is on some kind of run of form over the last month.
10: Pitching is confidence. It's 90% confidence, 10% skill. So I just think, yeah, just obviously building confidence over the last few, knowing my stuff's playing. I think the slider kind of helps open everything up, just filling up the zone and just having a lot of trust in the guys in the dugout, Salvi, Carter, whoever's catching. And then they're, you know, obviously have some trust in me to keep going, keep us in it.
5: After facing the Dodgers and Angels on the road last week, the Royals now have to hustle home to take on the other team that plays its home games in California this season. Game 1 of a 4-game series between the Royals and the Athletics starts tonight at 6:40 Central Time. Our sports coverage on Ole Red 99.5 is brought to you in part by Crete Area Medical Center, Wilbur and Friend Medical Clinics, Lammel Plumbing in Beatrice, Southeast Valley Irrigation, your Valley dealer in Bruning, Tatro Chiropractic in Fairbury and Deschler, Heartland Bank, member FDIC, and Starbucco Insurance in Fairbury. I'm Tim Hackett, and you're listening to Ole Red 99.5. 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
0: Well, it's sale day today at Belleville 81 Livestock. Good morning, Barry Court.
12: Good morning, Trevor. How are you?
0: Not too bad. A long weekend for us, our crew here at the station, but we had the big concert over the weekend. It went well. The bands were great, and we're all just struggle bussing a little this morning.
12: I'll say, a little tough on Monday morning.
0: Yeah, we're all a little sore and a lot of tired, I think. So,
12: yeah. Well, guys, we had a nice rain down here.
0: Yeah.
12: What was that, Saturday night? Everywhere.
0: Well, had a nice did you catch any Friday night as well?
12: No, we didn't get nothing Friday night, just Saturday night. Had a little over an inch, so yeah. Nice rain.
0: Yeah, I think everyone got around an inch or more, so. Yeah, it was a good
12: Orville over in there. They had like 4.
0: Yeah, I heard about that. So. Yeah. They had a good rain shower come through, that's for sure. I think we needed a drink. I think it was time. So,
12: Yeah. Yep. Everybody needed one. So yep. This will help.
0: All right, man. Well, last week you decided, let's hold off a week on a sale because it was super, super hot last week. And looks like you dialed up some good weather for today's sale.
12: Yep. We're going to get going here at 10 o'clock this morning. We did have some groups of cows come in, so we will have a good run of slaughter cows there. I do have 7 black cows. A guy called. He said they got about 300 to 400 pound calves on them. They've been running back with a red bull since June 1st. Kind of wanted to sell them as pairs, so we will try them. Otherwise, we could split them. Another guy called. He's got a nice black cow with about a 300-some-pound calf on it. Got a couple bottle calves, a couple people called. And then in the feeders, there's 35 black and red steers off grass in the eights. There's 30-some black, mostly heifers in the sixes off grass. 8 black heifers, 7.5 off grass. There's 10 black steers, 5 to 6. There's about 10 of these big open heifers, been preg checked open, weighing 1,000. 10 Charley cross calves, 6.5 to 8. There's another 10 Charley red Angus cross in the sixes. There's a couple groups of 5, 6. There's a group of 8 heifers at 6. Plus a couple other guys called. They said they had 10, 12 calves weighing from 5 to 700 pounds. Now, coming up here, either Monday the 24th or the 31st, just watch the website. They haven't made up their mind yet, but there's 480 black steers in one consignment off grass. There's another 43 black steers home-raised off grass. Another 64 black big steers coming off grass. And I got quite a few other cattle, some 5 and 6 weight cattle that's weaned. They're talking either 24th or 31st. So like I said, just watch that website. Now, we will be having special calf sale Monday, September 14th and the 21st. I had a couple calls last night, a couple yesterday. Guys want to sell calves. 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I have Larry Kometscher up in the Lawrence area. Call him, John Bruning in the Superior Ruskin area, or call the barn here. We're having a little trouble with our landline. If you call 785-527-0547. 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
0: Good morning, Nicole.
18: Good morning.
0: Well, last month a kitten was part of an attempted bank robbery in Maryland. Remember that? You don't remember that? I don't know. The cat's name is Magnolia. It was 3 months old when she was stolen from a pet store and then taken into a bank where the thief tried to rob the branch with a kitten.
18: Oh, no.
0: Yeah. Luckily, the police stopped the man right away and the kitten is okay. But since then, Magnolia has gotten a bit famous.
18: Has she?
0: Now Magnolia has gotten adopted by a loving family. The bank robbery cat is happy to have a forever home now.
18: Oh, funny.
0: Your feel-good story of the day brought to you by Dr. Sarah Schroeder, Schroeder Family Dentistry in Adams and Tecumseh, giving you something to smile about.
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0: Humid today, highs in the low 80s. Winds will be light out of the southwest, about 5 to 10. Tonight, partly cloudy. It'll stay humid with lows in the mid-60s. Tomorrow, much warmer. Still humid, highs upper 80s, maybe 90 degrees, and Then a 50-50 chance of showers and thunderstorms tomorrow afternoon and evening. Wednesday turns cooler and mostly cloudy. Partly sunny by the afternoon with highs upper 70s. Then Thursday looks mostly sunny, highs near 80.
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1: Well, we welcome back to the show Brandy, a longtime player, but she has been unable to play for a couple years, but she's back. Good morning, Brandy.
2: Good morning, and I have Jane Ryan and Ashley with me.
1: Oh, the chef crew up at...

0: Brandy and girls from Fairbury Public Schools cafeteria. Here's your first question. In 1998, the space shuttle Discovery carried what 77-year-old astronaut who was the first U.S. astronaut to orbit the Earth in 1962?
1: Pass.
0: What is 1998 minus 1962?
1: 36.
0: What does the CD in music CD stand for?
1: Compact disc.
0: What U.S. city was the Titanic trying to get to?
1: Pass.
0: On an analog clock, what number is opposite of 11?
1: 5.
0: What is the capital of South Dakota?
1: Here.
0: The mountain El Capitan is in California, is in what California National Park? Bart Simpson said, "You better not lay a finger on my what?"
1: Butterfinger.
0: What is a group of beavers called?
1: Herd.
0: Spell the word astronaut.
1: A-S-T-R-O-N-A-U-T.
2: Yes. All right.
3: Yes, yes. Got them all. Got all the letters.
2: We got
3: right.
2: Through them all.
3: Yeah. And the 77-year-old astronaut that they took back to space on the Discovery was... that's right.
2: John Glenn, yeah.
3: I heard it. Heard it in the background. Very good. U.S. city, the Titanic was trying to get to was?
2: New York City.
3: Yeah. Passed on that one. El Capitan is in what California National Park? Passed on that one. That would be...
1: Yosemite?
3: Yeah, yep. Sure was. Yeah, yep. Yosemite. And a,
1: Yosemite.
3: And a group of beavers. I don't know this.
2: I wouldn't have known
1: this.
2: Zebra. Oh,
3: zebra.
2: Yeah, speakerphone is hard with our phone system sometimes.
3: So we wanted to know, not zebras, a group of beavers is called a what?
1: Beavers?
3: Beavers. Oh. Yeah.
2: Any guesses?
3: Leave it to Beaver, the television show. No,
2: it's a colony. It's a colony. But the good news is you ladies get a 1-pound bag of Fairbury brand bacon bits, and tomorrow on the salad bar. All right. Well, thanks for playing, ladies. We'll play down the line, all right?
1: Okay, thank you.

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Another chance of rain coming your way. Both Tuesday night and Wednesday night going to get a pretty good shot of rain. Thursday and Friday highs mid to lower 80s. Saturday brings another slight chance of rain for the weekend. Highs in the mid 80s. And Sunday, partly sunny, low 80s. That's your NJN Financial Group extended weather outlook.

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3: Fox News, I'm CJ Papa. Deadline today in the war with Iran. Fox's Trey Inks in Tel Aviv spoke earlier to President Trump about it.
4: He said there is no timeline. And so this 60-day window that is expiring today is largely irrelevant in terms of the president's thinking as it relates to Iran. And again, he indicated the United States has a lot of mid-level weapons to use if they're needed in the future. But he calls on the Iranians to raise the white flag of surrender.
3: The president also telling Trey there's a back channel to talk to the hardline military leaders of Iran. She was known for a number of roles, including musical drama Nashville on ABC. Singer and actress Hayden Panettiere dies at the age of 36. 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

0: kill a word.
1: Eric Church, today's Best Country, Old Red 99.5. Good morning. Man, what a great show we had Saturday night.
2: It was amazing.
1: I can't believe, well, the way the day started off.
2: It was a little troublesome.
1: The racetrack got an inch of rain, and I struggled to get up the hill to slide back down the hill onto the racetrack. It was very muddy and very slick, because that's all like dirt and clay. And so that's how my day started, Saturday morning
2: time.
1: About 8 o'clock. And,
3: I didn't, Woodstock.
1: Yeah, I didn't.
2: That's what I said. That's what I said Friday.
1: I didn't know we were going to get it done. But thanks to the race, Jefferson County race crew, I think we had, man, like 8 or 10 guys down there all helping out. Justin Stone was my right-hand guy, and we went and got a lot of lumber to put down so people could get a walkway to the...
2: Which worked perfectly. It was like they were on the red carpet, except, you know, it's country, so we're OSB carpet.
1: Yeah.
2: Worked great.
1: Never fully dried out.
2: No. Nope.
1: And then the rain stayed away.
2: I know.
1: Kind of went to the north and to the south of us, and it was perfect. A perfect
2: skirted
1: night.
2: Skirted us.
1: And the concert was amazing, too. Little Texas was great.
2: Sounded great.
1: Got the crowd all hyped up for Jake Worthington, who put on a honky-tonk show, and I think everybody walked away loving it. So...
2: It's too bad we couldn't Facebook Live White Lightning from Jake Worthington, because that was amazing.
1: I Facebook Live one of the songs. I can't
2: Did
1: remember
2: you?
1: Which. But and then there's other songs. Man, when he sang, I think he sounds a lot like George Jones.
2: I agree.
1: He sang when I stopped loving her, or he stopped loving her today. I couldn't tell the difference.
2: I was expecting someone older. And he's not. He's a young guy.
1: Oh, yeah. He's like 26.
2: Yeah. He's really young.
1: So
2: amazing voice. He's going to have an amazing career.
1: Indeed. And about 500 people will be able to say I saw him in Fairbury, Nebraska.
2: It's amazing.
1: So, yeah. Thanks to everybody that came. Big thanks to all the sponsors and especially to that race crew. Man, we couldn't have done it without those guys. So, thank you. A big thanks to all of those. Let's talk or ask the internet question of the day. It's Robert De Niro's birthday today. Oh. He's 83. He's getting up
2: that
1: there.
2: Old?
1: Yeah.
2: Wow.
1: We want to know what's his best movie. There's so many.
2: Godfather,
1: Raging Bull, Taxi Driver, The Deer Hunter, of course, Meet the Parents, and then Meet the Fockers.
3: Taxi Drivers. One of his early
1: ones. Yeah, I think that might be his first film, maybe.
3: Probably not, but one of his early ones.
1: Yeah.
3: That's for sure.
1: That was back in the 70s.
3: Yeah. One of his bigger early movies, for sure.
1: Casino was good. Did you guys ever see that?
2: Oh, I would say Casino, for sure.
3: I don't know that.
2: That was
3: I
2: a great movie.
1: Oh, that's a.
3: Oh,
1: really
3: yeah,
1: good.
3: yeah. I did see that.
1: Dirty Grandpa. That was funny.
3: Didn't see that.
1: I think my favorite. He played the bad guy in it was Men of Honor. It was about Coast Guard.
2: That was also a great
1: Cuba
2: movie.
1: Gooding Jr. was in it.
2: Yeah.
1: Oh man, it was so good.
2: You know what? He's got one of those names where you see it listed on the movie. You're like, ooh, this is going to be a good movie.
1: Yeah, he's kind of like a Denzel.
2: It's just
1: or Leo DiCaprio. You know the movie's going to be good.
2: Absolutely.
1: You got a pick, Randy? Do you got one?
3: I know the movie. I can see the movie playing in my head, but I can't see the marquee. So that means I don't know the name of it.
1: Remember the movie Backdraft?
3: Midnight Run. Was that it? Midnight Run? Was he in Midnight Run?
1: Yeah, he was.
3: That's with James Broden.
1: Yep.
3: And
1: that movie was great.
3: That's just a funny movie. That was a really good movie.
1: I love how he's good serious. He's like really good series actor, but he can do comedy as well.
2: Oh, yeah.
1: Yeah, very diverse.
2: Fockers, he was great in.
1: Oh, yeah. Let us know on Facebook, what is your favorite Robert De Niro movie? It's today's Ask the Internet.

0: The following are the funniest tweets we've read in the last 24 hours. I'll start today. Mine's from Gum.
1: Okay.
0: At Gum Vape, if you want to follow her. But she said, nobody told me as I got older the weather app would become one of my daily routines.
2: Yeah.
0: It's like that and checking
1: no kidding.
2: And you got to make sure you have it so it can notify you.
0: Yeah,
2: all notifications need to be need to be on with the old weather app.
1: How's my knee going to feel today?
2: Yeah. Jackie Robinson tweets, I wonder if ant eaters, when they eat fire ants, is it like eating hot Cheetos
1: to them? Or Takis?
0: Takis. That's funny.
1: Mine goes right in.
0: Oh, I forgot about you almost.
1: Jeez, Louise.
0: I know. I'm sorry.
1: Mine really is in line with yours and a perfect one for the Monday after the concert. Mine's from Sis. Aging is when your brain says we ride at dawn, and your body replies, we absolutely do not.

0: Today's best country, old Red 99.5, Morgan Wallen there. Parents are pushing back against the exploding costs of youth sports.
1: I would agree.
0: Some families spending $10,000 a year per kid on club teams and tournaments. I've been saying this for a long time, especially when my daughter got into softball. Like, I think it all changed when softball became a business and not a sport. And everybody's got to have two bats in a bag, and, you know, especially if you're on a traveling team, then you're going all over the place with hotel rooms. And I know a friend of mine bought a camper when his daughter got into...
1: Yeah, because it was cheaper than doing the hotel stays.
0: Yeah, so I'd agree. It's getting pretty expensive. And speaking of more money, a new survey says 45% of parents have gone into debt buying back-to-school supplies.
1: Wow.
0: I just clothes are getting expensive these days.
1: Yeah.
0: Luckily, in Fairbury, the Fairbury Community Foundation provides all the school supplies for the kids.
1: Which is fantastic.
0: Yeah, it is. And a bride in England made quite an entrance at her wedding by riding her favorite cow down the aisle. Cow's name is White Chocolate, and the bride says she's ridden cows since childhood. After the ceremony, the newlyweds went back to the farm and milked cows before the reception.
2: Isn't he the lucky one?
0: Yeah. Huh?
1: Did it have a saddle? Or did she just ride bareback?
0: I doubt it.
2: Have you ever tried to saddle a bovine?
1: No.
0: I don't think they
1: sell. No. Has anyone?
2: They don't like that.
0: I think they're a little I think they're a little wider than a horse.
1: Well, so I think so, too.
0: It'd be hard to put a saddle on there, but...
1: Interesting.

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1: A Shake Shack employee in Arizona allegedly robbed his own restaurant at gunpoint, stole about $2,800, destroyed their phones, and then came back and worked 2 days later.
2: Wow.
1: Police eventually arrested him while he was still wearing his Shake Shack uniform, which is great. Either the dumbest criminal ever or the most dedicated employee. I robbed you Monday, but I'm still covering Steve's shift on Wednesday, so I'll be there.
2: Jeez, I guess he was out of that $2,800 already. He just burned through it.
1: Probably.
2: Good God.
1: Good morning from Old Red. Here's Aaron Tippin.

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1: Now, here's your weather.
2: Humid today, highs in the low 80s. Winds will be light out of the southwest, about 5 to 10. Tonight, partly cloudy. It'll stay humid with lows in the mid-60s. Tomorrow, much warmer. Still humid, highs upper 80s, maybe 90 degrees, and then a 50-50 chance of showers and thunderstorms tomorrow afternoon and evening. Wednesday turns cooler and mostly cloudy, partly sunny by the afternoon with highs upper 70s. Then Thursday looks mostly sunny, highs near 80.
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2: Taking a look at rainfall reports, Potsy and Pleasant Hill, 1.5 inches. Frank Castle of Dorchester, 20 inches. Barb Schwizo, 4.5 miles west of Western at 75 1/100 of an inch. Swartz and Druber Uber over there in Shickley had 1.30 inches. Dave Endorf outside of Dakin had 1.29 inches. Gladys Kuhlman of Sterling had just a trace here at our studios, about 1.80 inches. Yesterday's rain, it was early morning, came through and poured on February, and about an 75 to an inch of rain the day before that. So pretty good rain showers over the weekend. Right now it's 66 degrees. 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

0: Dierks Bentley, L. King, it's different for girls on Old Red 99.5. Good morning.
1: Well, Frankie Valli and the Four Seasons. Frankie, I don't know what happened to the Four Seasons.
2: They're probably scattered
1: in the wind. But Frankie Valli is still out there working the road, working the contract series.
0: Barely.
1: Well, he does have some health problems.
0: Yeah.
1: He says he's improving, but has no plans to retire, despite canceling the last of his farewell tour. The doctors have advised him to stay off stage until he can walk like a man. I'm sorry.
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1: Fox News, I'm Therese Crowley. The 60-day ceasefire deal with Iran expires today. President Trump with some advice for Iran.
2: The president told Fox News Iran should raise the white flag of surrender. He went on to say, I have no time schedule. I'm not in a hurry. The president indicating that the U.S. naval blockade is continuing to put new economic pressure on the Iranian regime.
1: The president tells Fox's Trey Yinks they're good poker players, but they're dying. Nashville and Heroes actress and singer Hayden Panettiere has died suddenly at age 36. TMZ reports paramedics responded to a cardiac call at her South Carolina home. Panettiere leaves an 11-year-old daughter with Ukraine boxer Vladimir Klitschko. 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
8: Now, here's your weather.
9: Well, going to be humid today. Highs in the low 80s. Winds will be out of the southwest, 5 to 10. Tonight, mostly clear with humid temperatures and lows in the mid-60s. Tomorrow, look for warmer and humid temperatures. Highs near 90 and a 50-50 chance of showers and thunderstorms in the afternoon and evening.
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Well, I was sitting in a coffee shop, just having a cup to pass the time, swapping rodeo stories with this old cowboy friend of mine, when some motorcycle riders started snickering in the back and started poking fun at my friend's hat. And one old boy said, "Hey, Tex, where'd you park your horse?" A friend just pulled his hat down low, but they couldn't be ignored. One husky fella said, "I think I'll rip that hat right off your head." 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

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My nephew skinned the rattler that makes up this old hat band. 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But someone ran him down somewhere around that Arizona line. 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

0: Garth Band, wrapping up 20 minutes of continuous country. 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
1: 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Dorchester, Wisconsin this morning is up $4 at 70. The opening at the major direct markets might be a little bit weaker than that, as buyers have not been all that aggressive to kick off recent weeks. The pork carcass cutout value on Friday was up 98 cents at $99.90. The estimated hog slaughter Friday was 420,000 head. That's up 35,000 on the week, but down about 40,000 on the year. Box beef was mixed. Choice is 60 cents lower at $375.30. Select beef is $2 higher at $351.24. In Chicago this morning, September beans are up 11 and a quarter. September corn's 1 1/4 higher. September wheat in Chicago is down 2 1/4. Both soybeans and corn are watching development weather with another potentially active week for weather in parts of the region. Also, a major private crop tour gets underway this week, and there is some talk of lower yield potential because of issues in some key growing areas over the past month and a half. That does include some hot, dry weather during July and August, along with weekend flooding in the I states. Wheat continuing to wait for some appreciable uptick in grain demand from the United States due to the ongoing situation in the Black Sea region. Live and feeder cattle and lean hogs all look oversold. October lives up 217 at 221.05. December's 232 higher at 220.70. September feeders are up $1.42 at $335.97. October hogs are up 85 at $82.60. December's 92 higher at $73.42. This program is brought to you by John Deere, proud to support the American farmers and ranchers who harvest our future year in and year out. John Perkins, Brownfield.
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1: Now, here's your weather.
2: Well, highs are going to be in the low 80s today with plenty of humidity. Winds will be out of the southwest at 5 to 10 miles an hour. Tonight, partly cloudy. It'll stay humid with lows in the mid-60s. Tomorrow brings more heat and humidity, along with a better chance for maybe some showers and thunderstorms. We'll see some sunshine, but rain chances are around 50%. Highs will climb to near 90 tomorrow. Tomorrow night stays mostly cloudy. Another 50-50 chance of showers, maybe a thunderstorm. Lows drop to the mid-60s. Wednesday, cooler and cloudier. Highs only in the upper 70s. Another rain chance returns Wednesday night. Then Thursday, mostly sunny. Highs around 80. Friday, warming back up to the mid-80s with lots of sunshine.
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4: Soybeans, corn, cattle, and hogs are higher on Monday morning. I'm John Perkins with a Brownfield Market Update. Speed wins. That's why Stein is focused on delivering higher-yielding genetics faster than the competition, and why they release more new Enlist E3 lines than any other company. Stein has yield. Soybeans are up. Demand continues to be solid with NOPA member crush numbers expected to be above a month ago. It could be another active week for weather in parts of the region that did follow weekend flooding in portions of Iowa, Illinois, and Indiana. September beans are up 12 and a quarter at 1190. November's 12 and a half, higher at 1205. September bean meal's up 90 cents at 31110. And September bean oil's 105 higher at 7049. Corn's up. Watching the weather as a major private crop tour gets underway this week. There is some talk of lower yield potential after weather issues in some key growing areas over the past month and a half or so. September's up 1 1/4 at 460 and a quarter. December corn's 1 1/2 higher at 484 and 3/4. Wheat's mixed. It's monitoring the lack of commodity movement out of the Black Sea due to the ongoing war. Also watching U.S. harvest activity and some global crop weather issues. September Chicago is down 3/4 at 674. Following trends ahead of the weekly crop progress update, December cotton's down 19 at 84.61, and September rice is up 12.5 at 14.10.5. Live and feeder cattle are oversold as they watch the distribution of this week's show list. October live's up 250 at 221.35. December's 267 higher at 221.05. September feeders up $1.90 at 336.45. October's 297 higher at 328.40. And hogs are supported by an oversold bounce. October's up 72 at 82.47. December leans 92 higher at 73.40. And over in the broader market, crude oil is firm. The Dow Jones Industrial Average is down about 170. John Perkins, Brownfield.
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1: Fox News, I'm CJ Papa. Treasury Secretary Scott Bessent says the U.S. is preparing to ramp up economic pressure on the Islamic Republic in the war with Iran, while his boss, President Trump, told Fox's Trey Yanks that Iran should
2: raise the white flag of surrender. President Trump confirmed to Fox News that there is a back channel with the IRGC. These are the hardline officials inside of Iran, and that the United States and officials in Washington are speaking directly with IRGC officials in Iran.
1: She was a child star in Remember the Titans. This from Walt Disney Productions.
3: We're busy. Interviewing for head coaching jobs. Got 11 offers and certainly no time for you.
1: Singer and actress Hayden Panettiere dies at the age of 36. She was found Sunday unresponsive in an apartment in Greenville, South Carolina. 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
2: Soybeans, corn, cattle, and hogs are higher. I'm John Perkins with a Brownfield market update. When it comes to short stature corn, it all started with Stein. For decades, they've been focused on unique hybrids that deliver top yields. Stein invented short stature corn, then they perfected it. Soybeans and corn are higher, propped up by solid demand. September beans are 17 and a quarter higher at 11.95. November's up 17 and a half at 12.10. September corn's up 4 3/4 at 4.63 3/4. December's 5 higher at 4.88 1/4. Live and feeder cattle are oversold, watching the distribution of the show list. October live's up $1.65 at $2.20.55. December's $1.97 higher at $2.20.37. September feeders are 5 higher at $3.34.60. And oversold, October hogs are up 75 at $82.50. December lean's 92 higher at $73.40. John Perkins, Brownfield Market Update.
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0: your weather.
1: Humid today, highs in the low 80s. Winds will be light out of the southwest, about 5 to 10. Tonight, partly cloudy. It'll stay humid with lows in the mid-60s. Tomorrow, much warmer. Still humid, highs upper 80s, maybe 90 degrees, and then a 50-50 chance of showers and thunderstorms tomorrow afternoon and evening. Wednesday turns cooler and mostly cloudy. Partly sunny by the afternoon with highs upper 70s. Then Thursday looks mostly sunny, highs near 80.
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0: 99.5. Good afternoon. 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
2: News. I'm Gianna Gelosi. The Supreme Court, for a second time, refusing a request by President Trump to review a $5 million civil judgment against him after a jury found in 2023 that he sexually abused and defamed writer E. Jean Carroll. The president is also appealing a second verdict that orders him to pay Carroll $83 million. And today ends the 60-day window to reach a broader deal with Iran.
3: And reports indicate very little progress toward a diplomatic solution that would reopen the Strait of Hormuz. The Wall Street Journal reports that Iran has been using this time to prepare for a return to conflict rather than finding a diplomatic off-ramp.
2: That's Fox's Trey Yinks. The deadline was laid out in the Memorandum of Understanding, which is an agreement derailed by Iran's attacks on tanker ships. And actress Hayden Panettiere has died. She was only 36 years old. 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
18: Now, here's your weather.
0: Well, going to be humid today. Highs in the low 80s. Winds will be out of the southwest, 5 to 10. Tonight, mostly clear with humid temperatures and lows in the mid-60s. Tomorrow, look for warmer and humid temperatures. Highs near 90 and a 50-50 chance of showers and thunderstorms in the afternoon and evening.
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0: 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With this look at your local and state headlines, let's head to the News Channel Nebraska newsroom. Well, a health alert has been issued for Cub Creek Lake in Jefferson County because of a harmful algae outbreak. The Nebraska Department of Health and Human Services says samples taken earlier this week showed toxins increased in the swimming and boating areas of Cub Creek Lake, so they will now be closed. Public areas around the lake remain open and recreational boating is still allowed. People are advised to use caution around the water, especially to avoid swallowing lake water. Meanwhile, Kirkman's Cove Lake in Richardson County has been removed from the state's health alert. Well, a tense situation in Beatrice ended peacefully over the weekend. Authorities in Beatrice were called to a residence on a report of a man barricading himself into his home early Saturday evening. Beatrice Police and Beatrice Fire and Rescue were sent to the area of Lincoln Street and Bellwood in the east part of the city at around 6:55 p.m.
21: I spoke to the officers. It sounded like it started as a domestic involving firearms. The female resident and I believe it looked like three kids had ran out of the house. So the male suspect was still barricaded inside the house with firearms. He did come out the front door a couple times. Finally, we had an officer that called him on the cell phone of our negotiators, talked him into coming outside. Talked to him just for probably a couple minutes is all. He decided to come outside and surrender.
0: When the man came out, he did not have any weapons with him. Police entered the house located along North 25th to retrieve any weapons. Chief Murphy said the man was taken into protective custody. The mother and children are now safe and were not injured. Murphy said authorities were investigating any past domestic incidents alleging involving the man and what precipitated the incident. Officers arrested Larry Marco on suspicion of use of a deadly weapon to commit a felony, terroristic threats, three counts of child abuse, and second-degree domestic assault. Well, in Lincoln, a woman and an infant were hospitalized Sunday following an alleged abduction and police pursuit. Police say witnesses near 48th and Y Streets reported seeing a man force a woman into the vehicle while she screamed for help. Witnesses also reported seeing blood on the woman's face and a child inside the vehicle. Officers later located the vehicle and attempted a traffic stop, but police say 26-year-old Stephen Schroeder drove away. The pursuit ended when the suspect's vehicle crashed into another car near 56th and Old Cheney. Schroeder was taken into custody. The woman was hospitalized for injuries from the alleged assault and crash, while the infant was taken to the hospital for evaluation. Schroeder faces several charges, including false imprisonment, domestic assault, child abuse, and fleeing to avoid arrest. Well, a Florida man was killed in a semi crash along Interstate 80 over the weekend west of Brady. Authorities have not released many details following that collision. The crash comes as the Nebraska transportation officials report 21 people were killed in traffic crashes across the state during the month of July. Well, a candidate who hoped to appear on Nebraska's ballot for governor says he's disappointed after falling short of the required number of petition signatures. Former State Senator Brett Lindstrom was attempting to qualify as a nonpartisan candidate. Nebraska Secretary of State's office determined more than 2,000 signatures submitted by Lindstrom's campaign were invalid, leaving him short of the number required to qualify for the ballot. Lindstrom addressed the decision during a news conference on Saturday. Well, buying a home is becoming increasingly difficult in Nebraska. A new Flatwater Free Press report found that Lancaster County, especially, has become the least affordable county in Nebraska for buying a home. Researchers point to housing prices rising faster than local wages, leaving more Lincoln residents renting or unable to enter the housing market. And finally, there is some positive news for air travel in the state. The Lincoln Airport is celebrating its busiest stretch in two decades. Airport officials say passengers boarding have reached their highest level in roughly 20 years, helped by new airline services and additional flight options. For more news, head to newschannelnebraska.com. I'm Trevor Steinmeier from the NCN Newsroom.
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0: 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Direct cash cattle trade activity is quiet, typical for a Monday. Bids and asking prices have yet to surface. Show lists this week are mostly steady in Texas and Nebraska, but higher in Kansas. Look for significant trade volume to take place in the back half of the week. Deals last week were marked at $228 live in the South. That's $7 lower than the previous week's business. Dress deals in the North were at mostly $365, down $5 from the prior week's weighted averages. Box beef was higher and sharply higher at midday with solid demand for light offerings. Choice up 236 at 377.66. Select was 978 higher at 361.02. In Nebraska last week, steers 700 to 900 pounds were $20 lower. Steers weighing more than 900 pounds were $1 higher. Heifers 700 to 800 pounds were $20 lower, and heifers weighing more than 800 pounds were steady to $5 higher. Demand was moderate for lightweight cattle and good for yearlings. Medium and large one feeder steers 905 to 946 pounds brought $331.50 to $355.75. Medium and large one feeder heifer 696 pounds brought $356. Cash hogs are lower at midday with solid negotiated purchases. Processors are off to a stronger start this week, but are still moving needed numbers without having to get too aggressive in their procurement efforts. The market remains largely focused on demand. Bright spots are seen in both global and domestic markets. Barrows and gilts at the National Daily Direct were down $1.35 with a weighted average of 91.68. No comparison for the Iowa, Minnesota, or the Western Corn Belt, but weighted averages of 91.68. Butcher hog prices at the Midwest cash markets are $4 higher at $70, and pork values were lower at midday, down 94 cents at $98.96. Bellies and butts were both sharply lower. This program is brought to you by John Deere. John Deere is proud to support the American farmers and ranchers who harvest our future year in and year out. I'm Megan Grebner for Brownfield.
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6: Now, here's your weather.
7: Well, highs are going to be in the low 80s today with plenty of humidity. Winds will be out of the southwest at 5 to 10 miles an hour. Tonight, partly cloudy. It'll stay humid with lows in the mid-60s. Tomorrow brings more heat and humidity, along with a better chance for maybe some showers and thunderstorms. We'll see some sunshine, but Rain chances are around 50%. Highs will climb to near 90 tomorrow. Tomorrow night stays mostly cloudy. Another 50-50 chance of showers, maybe a thunderstorm. Lows drop to the mid-60s. Wednesday, cooler and cloudier. Highs only in the upper 70s. Another rain chance returns Wednesday night. Then Thursday, mostly sunny. Highs around 80. Friday, warming back up to the mid-80s with lots of sunshine.
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13: Soybeans and corn are up, cattle are down, hogs are mixed. I'm John Perkins with a Brownfield Market Update. 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Soybeans are higher today on fund and technical buying. Demand continues to be solid with NOPA member crush up on the month and the year. Did come in below pre-report expectations, though. It could be another active week for weather in parts of the region. September beans are up 23.5 at 1201 and a quarter. November's 24 and a quarter higher at 1216 and three quarters. September bean meal's up $1.70 at $3.1190. And responding to the NOPA numbers as well, September bean oil's 194 higher at $71.38. Corn's up, watching the weather as a major private crop tour gets underway. There is talk of lower yield potential after weather issues in some key growing areas over the past month and a half or so. September's up 7 at 466, December corn 7.5 higher at 490 and three quarters. And wheat's mixed, monitoring the lack of commodity movement out of the Black Sea due to ongoing war. The trade's also watching U.S. harvest activity and some global crop weather issues. September Chicago's steady at 674 and three quarters. September Kansas City's up 3.5 at 757 and three quarters. September Minneapolis is down 3.5 at 674 and three quarters. Cattle are lower, with feeders leading the way down and the gains in corn. October live's down 45 at 218.42, and December's 20 lower at 218.17. September feeders are down 260 at 331.95. And hogs have turned mixed on the mixed cash and spread trade. October lean is down 20 cents at 81.55, December's 2 lower at 72.45. Crude oil's up about 90 cents a barrel. The Dow Jones Industrial Average is down about 190 points. I'm John Perkins with a Brownfield Market Update.
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7: Welcome to a new week, everyone. This is Tim Hackett, and it's time for your Monday sports update on Ole Red 99.5. From Nebraska football practice to the volleyball scrimmage to the soccer home opener to a Chiefs preseason game and the Royals finishing off their trip through California, there was a lot going on in the world of sports over the weekend. But since we were all pretty busy with a couple of intensive activities here on the home front, I honestly didn't have much time to actively watch any of that stuff, so instead of my commentary on those events, let's bring you some reactions and insights from the people directly involved in them. We'll tackle some football storylines today and save the brunt of volleyball back and forth for tomorrow. That will be my schedule for these reports for most of the rest of the fall, barring something crazy that happens somewhere else. On the football front, a lot going on for Nebraska over the last few days, including a stop from the Big Ten Network on their annual tour through summer training camps. I don't think Matt Rhule is ever publicly not confident about his operation, but as he goes into his fourth season here in Nebraska, he certainly is confident about this year's group.
15: It's definitely our best team. Yeah, there's no doubt. I mean, And I say that with the greatest of love and respect for the other, for the guys who have been here. It's not about the personnel. It's just, you know, the kids who have been in the program. I think we have 21 guys who've been here for 3 years. I think they've put on 350-some pounds of muscle since they've been here, right? Like, this is a game that's meant to be played by strong, tough men. And so, you know, guys have been in the program. They've developed, you know, when you walk around. And the facilities are great. This weight room's great, but the strength coach is even better, you know?
7: I think we know by now that there's a quarterback battle brewing this August for this team, and the coaches talked last week about the value of all three of those guys having starting experience at different chapters in their college careers. But it sure seems to me that Anthony Calandria has the inside track to becoming QB1, even if that's not a permanent role for the UNLV newcomer. Here's what Dana Holgorsen had to say about him.
16: What I didn't know about him was how he could absorb it, how he could process it, and I've been very happy with how he absorbs it in the meeting room, how he takes it out to the field and can speak it in the huddle, can operate at a fast pace, process it, and then within the play, he processes like reads as quick as I've seen.
7: Nebraska isn't the only college football team in the state gearing up for the start of the 2026 season. Doan begins its campaign two Saturdays from now after they hosted a preseason scrimmage Saturday night. Should hopefully have some content for you from that before too long this week. On to pro football, where the Chiefs opened up their preseason with a loss to the Rams. Results really don't matter to anyone at this stage. This is really just a chance for people fighting for roster spots to show what they can do in a more real setting. I got the chance to listen to some of that game during the day on Saturday, and while it didn't seem like a perfect debut for Emmett Johnson, there was still plenty to be excited about, especially for any of his carryover college fans who are cheering him on now in the pros.
17: It's just football at the end of the day. Obviously, you know, it's a little bit faster, and you know, guys are a lot more talented and stuff like that, but at the end of the day, it's just football. And I feel like I've adapted well to the NFL, and I feel like I'll be a better NFL player. Yeah, I've been grinding, man, every single day, just focusing on what, you know, Coach Bieniemy, Coach DeMarco, has been telling me, and learning from it and just growing every single day.
7: And someone who has turned a lot of heads in the receiver room this summer is Cyrus Allen, who turned some of that summer hype into production in that preseason game on Saturday. There figure to be some opportunities for a guy like him in that room this season, especially whenever Patrick Mahomes returns to the field, which could be sooner than later, and Allen seems ready for that opportunity.
18: Yeah, it's a team game, so we just got to eliminate like the pre-snap penalties and stuff like that. So just trying to fix that and do what I need to do by just learning the playbook and everything I could do to help the team. I feel like that's something that I make like spectacular catches, and I try to just be a reliable target for the quarterback.
7: And we'll finish today talking about a team that played in games that actually matter this week. Though you could certainly debate how much those games matter. The Royals finished up their week-long trip through California by taking 2 of 3 from the Angels, a team that entered the week with almost the exact same record.
19: And it was a pretty remarkable end to the series because after the Royals watched Reed Detmer throw 8 shutout innings against them on Saturday, they one-upped the Angels Sunday thanks to a complete game shutout from Noah Cameron, who is on some kind of run of form over the last month.
20: Pitching is confidence. It's 90% confidence, 10% skill. So I just think, yeah, just obviously building confidence over the last few, knowing my stuff's playing. I think the slider kind of helps open everything up, just filling up the zone and just having a lot of trust in the guys in the dugout, Salvi, Carter, whoever's catching. And then they, obviously have some trust in me to keep going, keep us in it.
19: After facing the Dodgers and Angels on the road last week, the Royals now have to hustle home to take on the other team that plays its home games in California this season. Game 1 of a 4-game series between the Royals and the Athletics starts tonight at 6:40 Central Time. Our sports coverage on Ole Red 99.5 is brought to you in part by Crete Area Medical Center, Wilbur and Friend Medical Clinics, Lammel Plumbing in Beatrice, Southeast Valley Irrigation, your Valley dealer in Bruning, Tatro Chiropractic in Fairbury and Deschler, Heartland Bank, member FDIC, and Starbucco Insurance in Fairbury. 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

0: I'm Brent Barnett with Ag News Headlines on Brownfield. The cattle industry continues to digest the news that Tyson has shuttered additional beef processing plants. Brownfield's Megan Grebner has the story.
1: Illinois Beef Association Executive Vice President Josh St. Peter says the abrupt closure of Tyson's Joslin, Illinois facility is problematic.
2: When they closed facilities in Nebraska, they were given a couple months' notice. When they closed facilities in Texas, they were given a couple months' notice so the market could absorb that news and so that farmers had an opportunity to work with other processors and packers in the supply chain to find a place to move those finished animals.
1: In our latest weekly livestock market update, Ag economist Charlie Martinez said this could result in decreased competition for cattle.
3: That could equate to lower demand and lower pricing. We got to remember pricing is a function of supply and demand, right? So if we have lower demand, how much, you know, what happens on the supply side, that will impact what we ultimately see in those pricing.
1: I'm Megan Grebner for Brownfield.
0: U.S. Trade Representative Jamison Greer says previous administration's trade policies focused too heavily on imports,
4: including from adversaries like China. President Trump is focused on reversing that. So for the past year and a half, we've been really busy using tariffs where we need to, negotiating deals where we can.
0: He tells Brownfield that tariffs are here to stay. And the vice president-elect with the National Corn Growers Association says the proposed merger of two major rail companies is another example of consolidation impacting agriculture.
5: When the Surface Transportation Board started with this, there was 30 Class 1 railroads, and we're down to 6.
0: Bill Lee says he's worried about what the proposals to combine Union Pacific and Norfolk Southern will do to transportation costs. I'm Brent Barnett, Brownfield.
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14: 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Nestle Food Company is working to source at least half of its key ingredients from farms using regenerative practices by 2030. Drew Afton tells Brownfield that looks a little different for specialty crop growers.
15: A lot of the typical regenerative conversations didn't apply as well in fruits and vegetables, especially in Michigan. A lot of our growers struggle more with pests and disease in orchards than they do with soil health necessarily. So we've focused a lot on IPM as it relates to biodiversity, and so like how what growers are inputting into their orchards interacts with the ecosystem around and how they can play off that to benefit them.
14: Nestle's key regenerative agriculture principles focus on soil health, biodiversity, water, and climate. Agronomist Allie Loker says she frames it as how to work with nature rather than against it.
16: Shifting from controlling everything in sight to, okay, there are some good things that I want to foster on my farm, and so how can I be doing practices that allow me to, you know, still produce a high quality crop and also preserve the beneficial organisms that are working with the farmers.
14: I'm Megan Grebner with Healthy Living on Brownfield.
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21: Now, here's your weather.
12: Humid today, highs in the low 80s. Winds will be light out of the southwest, about 5 to 10. Tonight, partly cloudy. It'll stay humid with lows in the mid-60s. Tomorrow, much warmer. Still humid, highs upper 80s, maybe 90 degrees. And then a 50-50 chance of showers and thunderstorms tomorrow afternoon and evening. Wednesday turns cooler and mostly cloudy. Partly sunny by the afternoon with highs upper 70s. Then Thursday looks mostly sunny, highs near 80.
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4: News. I'm Therese Crowley. President Trump with advice for Iran as the 60-day ceasefire expires.
5: Raise the white flag of surrender. President Trump confirmed to Fox News that there is a back channel with the IRGC. These are the hardline officials inside of Iran, and that the United States and officials in Washington are speaking directly with IRGC officials in Iran.
4: The president tells Fox's Trey Yanks they're good poker players, but they're dying. The prosecution rests its case against Massachusetts nurse Lindsay Clancy, accused of murdering her three kids. The defense claims postpartum psychosis and a cocktail of 13 psychotropic drugs she was prescribed. The prosecution showed evidence she wasn't taking them all. And Las Vegas opening statements in the murder of rapper Tupac Shakur 30 years later. Dwayne Keefe D. Davis charged as the mastermind. 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
0: Now, here's your weather.
13: Mostly sunny this afternoon, high in the mid-80s. Increasing clouds throughout the night tonight with a low around 68 degrees. Showers and thunderstorms look to start things off tomorrow before gradually becoming sunny, high near 88. Tomorrow night, cloudy with a chance of showers and thunderstorms, low around 67. And mostly cloudy on Wednesday with a slight chance of showers and thunderstorms, high near 81 degrees. 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

All the 1993 album Solid Ground, that's John Anderson, Money in the Bank on Old Red. Bailey Zimmerman right before that. Ben Keller hanging out here with you on your Monday afternoon. 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

0: It's Josh Turner on your Monday afternoon here on Old Red 99.5. 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
1: 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Stein has sealed. Soybeans are higher on fund and technical buying. September beans up 24 and three quarters at 1202 and a half. November beans up 25 and a quarter at 1217 and three quarters. Corn was higher on fund and technical buying. September corn's up 7 and a quarter at 466 and a quarter. December corn's up 7 and three quarters at 491. The wheat complex is mixed. Live and feeder cattle are mixed on spread trade. October live's up 12 cents at 219. September feeders are down $1.15 at 333.40. Hogs are mixed, mostly lower on technical weakness. October contracts down 22 at 81.52. December lean hogs down 12 at 72.35. I'm Megan Grebner, Brownfield Ag News.
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1: Now, here's your weather.
2: Mostly sunny this afternoon, high in the mid-80s. Increasing clouds throughout the night tonight with a low around 68 degrees. Showers and thunderstorms look to start things off tomorrow before gradually becoming sunny, high near 88. Tomorrow night, cloudy with a chance of showers and thunderstorms, low around 67. And mostly cloudy on Wednesday with a slight chance of showers and thunderstorms, high near 81 degrees. Let's look at your NCN AccuWeather forecast, brought to you by Creek Glass.
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1: News. I'm Therese Crowley. President Trump with advice for Iran as the 60-day ceasefire expires.
2: Raise the white flag of surrender. President Trump confirmed to Fox News that there is a back channel with the IRGC. These are the hardline officials inside of Iran, and that the United States and officials in Washington are speaking directly with IRGC officials in Iran.
1: The president tells Fox's Trey Yinks they're good poker players, but they're dying. The prosecution rests its case against Massachusetts nurse Lindsay Clancy, accused of murdering her three kids. The defense claims postpartum psychosis and a cocktail of 13 psychotropic drugs she was prescribed. The prosecution showed evidence she wasn't taking them all. In Las Vegas, opening statements in the murder of rapper Tupac Shakur 30 years later, Dwayne Keefe D. Davis charged as the mastermind. 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
10: Soybeans and corn are up. 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Soybeans are higher on fund and technical buying. September beans up 24 and three quarters at 1202 and a half. November beans up 25 and a quarter at 1217 and three quarters. Corn was higher on fund and technical buying. September corn's up 7 1/4 at 466 1/4. December corn's up 7 3/4 at 491. The wheat complex is mixed. Live and feeder cattle are mixed on spread trade. October live's up 12 cents at 219. September feeders are down $1.15 at 333.40. Hogs are mixed, mostly lower on technical weakness. October contracts down 22 at 81.52. December lean hogs down 12 at 72.35. I'm Megan Grebner, Brownfield Ag News.
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Working Hard with Brooks and Dunn on Old Red 99.5. Dylan Scott right before that. I've got Lee Bryce, Diamond Rio, Kenny Chesney, and more coming up. But right now, it's Kane Brown. Hey, it's not

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3: Mostly sunny this afternoon, high in the mid-80s. Increasing clouds throughout the night tonight with a low around 68 degrees. Showers and thunderstorms look to start things off tomorrow before gradually becoming sunny, high near 88. Tomorrow night, cloudy with a chance of showers and thunderstorms, low around 67. And mostly cloudy on Wednesday with a slight chance of showers and thunderstorms, high near 81 degrees. And that's a look at your NCN AccuWeather forecast, brought to you by Williams Drilling.
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1: There will be a household hazardous waste recycling event on Friday in Hebron at the County Road Department from 1 to 4 in the afternoon. 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

0: KUTT 99.5 Fairbury Beatrice. I'm gonna live where the green grass blows. It's been a pretty damn good day. And there's a cold beer calling my name. Oh, man, I love this station. 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
1: Fox News, I'm Tom Graham. White House Middle East negotiator Jared Kushner wrapping up his meeting with Benjamin Netanyahu after the Israeli leader rejected a U.S. proposed roadmap for a ceasefire in Gaza.
2: We had a very, very good meeting. We were there for almost 4 hours with him and his team going through all the different details. I think there were some valid concerns that they raised that we were able to address.
1: A day earlier, Kushner met for 2 hours with the Hamas chief. Immigration and Customs Enforcement in the U.S. says agents arrested a Brazilian fugitive convicted of aggravated murder.
3: ICE said Macon Salto dos Reis was arrested earlier this month in what it called a targeted operation. According to the agency, Dos Reis was convicted by a Brazilian court in 2024, but illegally entered the U.S. in June of that year.
1: Fox's Grinnell Scott, America is listening to Fox News.
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7: Mostly sunny this afternoon, high in the mid-80s. Increasing clouds throughout the night tonight with a low around 68 degrees. Showers and thunderstorms look to start things off tomorrow before gradually becoming sunny, high near 88. Tomorrow night, cloudy with a chance of showers and thunderstorms, low around 67. And mostly cloudy on Wednesday with a slight chance of showers and thunderstorms, high near 81 degrees.
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2: All right, boys. This is her favorite song, you know that, right? 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Oh, she put her beard down. Here she comes, here she comes. Left, left, left, right, left.

is Trace Atkins on Old Red 99.5. Ben Keller hanging out here with you on your Monday afternoon. We keep it going with Tyler Hubbard.

high atop a 749-foot tower in the middle of a cattle pasture outside of Harbine. 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Authorized by George Strait to entertain. 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

0: It's Brad Paisley on Old Red 99.5. Hey, just a reminder, we're still looking for healthcare heroes. 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
2: Soybeans and corn were higher Monday. Cattle and hogs finished mixed. I'm John Perkins with a Brownfield market update. When it comes to short stature corn, it all started with Stein. For decades, they've been focused on unique hybrids that deliver top yields. Stein invented short stature corn, then they perfected it. Stein has yield. Soybeans are sharply higher on fund and technical buying. Domestic demand continues to be solid, with the July notebook member crush up on the month and the year. It could be another active week for weather in parts of the region. That did follow weekend flooding in some key U.S. growing areas. September beans were up 23 and a quarter at 1201. November was 23 and a half higher at 1216. September bean meal was up $1.90 at 31210. And September bean oil is 200 points higher at 7144. Corn was higher, watching the weather as a major private crop tour gets underway. There is talk of lower yield potential after weather issues in some key growing areas over the past month and a half or so. September was 6 higher at 465, and December corn was up 6 and a quarter at 489 and a half. And wheat was mixed, monitoring the lack of commodity movement out of the Black Sea due to ongoing war. The trade's also watching U.S. harvest activity along with some global crop weather issues. September Chicago held at 674 and three quarters. September Kansas City was up 4.5 at 758 and three quarters. September Minneapolis was down 3.25 at 675. Live and feeder cattle were mixed at a widespread direct business. Megan Grebner's got more on cash livestock in just a moment. October live was down a dime at 218.77. December was up 2 at 218.40. September feeders were down $1.60 at 332.95. October feeder cattle were 7 cents lower at 325.35. And hogs closed mixed on spread trade, the mixed cash during the session, and the recent mixed trend in pork. October was down 2 cents at 81.72. December lean was up 5 at 72.52. Megan Grebner has that full look at the cash livestock markets after this brief break.
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6: 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Typical for a Monday, bids and asking prices did not surface. Show lists for the week are mostly steady in Texas and Nebraska, but they are higher in Kansas. Look for significant trade volume to take place in the back half of the week. Box beef closed sharply higher with really strong demand for fairly light offerings. Choice was up 427 at 379.57. Select closed 1302 higher at 364.26. Estimated cattle slaughter was 97,000 head. Cash hogs closed lower with a moderate negotiated run. Barrows and gilts at the National Daily Direct down 68 cents with a weighted average of 92.62. The Iowa, Minnesota, and the Western Corn Belt were both 32 cents lower with weighted averages of 92.43. Pork values closed lower, down $1.15 at 98.75. Butts, bellies, loins, hams, and ribs were all lower, and estimated hog slaughter was 484,000 head. I'm Megan Grebner, Brownfield Ag News.
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1: Now, here's your weather.
2: Mostly sunny this afternoon, high in the mid-80s. Increasing clouds throughout the night tonight with a low around 68 degrees. Showers and thunderstorms look to start things off tomorrow before gradually becoming sunny, high near 88. Tomorrow night, cloudy with a chance of showers and thunderstorms, low around 67. And mostly cloudy on Wednesday with a slight chance of showers and thunderstorms, high near 81 degrees. 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
1: Fox News, I'm John Saucier. White House officials in the Middle East speaking with Hamas in Egypt, trying to ease the tension between them and Israel in hopes that both sides cooperate towards peace in the Middle East. U.S. Special Envoy Jared Kushner tells Fox he's hopeful Hamas is genuine in their willingness to come to a place of understanding.
2: They said all the right things, and so we're going to give them a chance to perform, but it's going to have to be based on actions and steps. And I hope it will be true.
1: The United States wants to put more economic pressure on Iran. Energy Secretary Chris Wright telling Fox there will be an impact on energy prices in the short term, but he believes it will begin to come down when this conflict finally ends.
3: We're fixing a 47-year-old problem with this government in Iran and the threat of nuclear weapons, but it does cause some disruption in the short term. Mm-hmm. But President Trump's policies have made us ready for that disruption.
1: AAA reports the average price of gas in the U.S. is just over $4 per gallon. 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

Originally recorded in 1956 by Johnny Horton. That's the Dwight Yoakam edition of Honky Tonk Man here on Old Red 99.5. And we keep going with Dustin Lynch and Mackenzie Porter.

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0: Allison Krause, When You Say Nothing At All, an old Red 99.5. 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
1: Now, here's your weather.
2: Increasing clouds throughout the night tonight with a low around 68 degrees. Showers and thunderstorms look to start things off tomorrow before gradually becoming sunny, high near 88. Tomorrow night, cloudy with a chance of showers and thunderstorms, low around 67. And mostly cloudy on Wednesday with a slight chance of showers and thunderstorms, high near 81 degrees. 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
5: Hi, this is Lance from Farmers Cooperative with Monday, August 17th closing grain markets. September corn had closed up 6 at 465. December corn had closed up 6.25 at 490. November beans closed up 23.5 at 1216. And January beans closed up 23.25 at 1231. September Kansas City wheat closed up 4.5 at 759. 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
4: Fox News, I'm Tom Graham. The Trump administration expected to announce fresh economic pressure on Iran as peace talks have struggled.
5: So now what's happening, Secretary Scott Bessent says that he's indicating he will add more economic measures announced as early as this week. The goal to further isolate Iran at the moment, the naval blockade for the Iranian ships is starving Iran for money it gets from oil. The sanctions currently in place, making sure that allies of the United States do not do business with Iran.
4: Fox's Edward Lawrence, Hawaiian officials assessing the damage after a tropical system slammed the islands.
6: Hawaii Governor Josh Green noting while the hurricane was downgraded to a tropical storm, it left over 28 inches of rain in parts of the state.
7: Most important thing is we didn't see significant loss of life.
6: The governor noting at least 100 homes had been damaged or swept away on the Big Island.
4: Fox's Kristen Goodwin, America's listening to Fox News.
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1: Authorities in southeast Nebraska were called to a residence on a report of a man barricading himself in his Beatrice home early Saturday evening. Beatrice police and a Beatrice fire and rescue crew were sent to the area of Lincoln Street and Bellwood Street in the east part of the city around 6:55 p.m. Saturday.
2: Like, it started as a domestic involving firearms. The female resident and I believe it looked like three kids had ran out of the house. So the male suspect was still barricaded inside the house with firearms.
1: Police Chief Jay Murphy says the mother and children are safe and were not injured. Officers arrested Larry Marco on suspicion of use of a deadly weapon to commit a felony, terroristic threats, three counts of child abuse, and second-degree domestic assaults. Hundreds of people showed up to protest at the former work ethic camp in McCook on Saturday, a place that's now serving as an Immigration and Customs Enforcement facility. A few hundred low to medium risk detainees are housed here, and since June 13th, the ICE website says in-person family or friends visitation is unavailable because of construction. State Senator Margo Juarez was granted access to the detention center recently.
3: I saw that they were building isolation rooms, and I found out this week when I met with Mr. Jeffrey's staff that Homeland Security had requested that they be built.
1: And of course, close to home, our eyes and ears were trained on the Jefferson County Speedway, where Allred closed out the summer with its second annual Country Music Showcase.
4: I didn't know that we were going to have it this morning, but we pulled it off. With a lot of help from the Jefferson County Speedway crew. So give them a round of applause, please.
1: A late Friday.
5: There's another country zone.
1: And of course, you can't have a concert without the acts themselves. Year two of the Last Call for Summer concert called for two true headliners. 90s country radio staples Little Texas, still boasting a roster of four guys that helped found the band in 1988. And Jake Worthington, a rising star in the country scene and a recent alum of The Voice. For more news, head to newschannelnebraska.com. I'm Tim Hackett in the NCN Newsroom.
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1: Now, here's your weather.
2: Increasing clouds throughout the night tonight with a low around 68 degrees. Showers and thunderstorms look to start things off tomorrow before gradually becoming sunny, high near 88. Tomorrow night, cloudy with a chance of showers and thunderstorms, low around 67. And mostly cloudy on Wednesday with a slight chance of showers and thunderstorms, high near 81 degrees. 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

0: 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I'm only guilty of a damn good time, though it
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2: News, I'm John Saucier. White House officials traveling to the Middle East, speaking with Hamas and Egypt, trying to ease tensions between them and Israel, and hoping that both sides in cooperation towards peace in the Middle East. U.S. Special Envoy Jared Kushner telling Fox he's hopeful Hamas is genuine in their willingness to come to a place of understanding.
3: They said all the right things, and so we're going to give them a chance to perform, but it's going to have to be based on actions and steps. And I hope it will be true.
2: The United States trying to apply more economic pressure against Iran. In Philadelphia, police out with new details about a man they say shot and killed an off-duty cop over the weekend. Philly Police Department Deputy Commissioner of Investigations Frank Venore says the officer, the suspect, and a third man had been speaking with each other before the shooting.
4: They go outside. There's a physical altercation, and then the shooter backs up and then fires at both parties.
2: They're still investigating. A memorial service was held for that officer on Monday. 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

0: It has been described as a mix of folk, rock, country, bluegrass, blues, western swing, and honky-tonk with even a few Mexican influences. Red Dirt is a music genre that gets its name from the color of the soil found in Oklahoma, but its sound goes all the way back to the outlaw legends like Waylon and Willie. 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

Some Garth for you. Good Ride Cowboy, his tribute to Chris LeDoux on Old Red 99.5 in the middle of this big block of commercial-free country. Let's keep it going with Cole Swindell and Lainey Wilson.

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8: 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Preview both the auctions Monday, August 17th from 5 to 7 at the Sleen Center near Western. Auction 1 closes Tuesday, August 18th. Auction 2 closes Wednesday, August 19th. Pickup is Thursday, August 20th from 4 to 7. 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

0: Hot Mama, that's Trace Adkins on today's Best Country Old Red 99.5. We got Three Without Me on the way, a little Red Dirt from the Casey Donahue Band, some George Burge with Luke Bryan and Toby Keith. But right now, it's time for a look at your forecast, brought to you by Norris Public Power District.
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0: For tonight, increasing clouds, humid, lows mid-60s, south winds 5 to 10 miles per hour. Tomorrow, mostly sunny with a 50% chance of showers and thunderstorms, humid, highs upper 80s, southeast winds 5 to 10 miles per hour. Tomorrow night, mostly cloudy with a 50% chance of showers and thunderstorms, humid, lows mid-60s, northeast winds 5 to 10 miles per hour. And on your Wednesday, mostly cloudy with a slight chance of showers and thunderstorms in the morning, then partly sunny in the afternoon. Humid, highs upper 70s, and northeast winds around 5 miles per hour.
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